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That was I haven't played that song before, and that's a singer-songwriter from, she happens to, her name's Tiffany DeLouf from Alberta, Canada. She's a classically trained vocalist and pianist based in Alberta, Canada, and she is a mother of five children. So there you go. You can still. She's got quite the CV, but I'm not gonna. I won't read it all. You can look her up online. The surname's spelt LOOF, Tiffany DeLouf. In Dutch, we say DeLouf, DeLouf. And I've just got a really beautiful message. I think I should share it with you before I go any further. It's from Elizabeth. Thank you, Elizabeth. I appreciate your comments. I'm unable to go to church today because I've a cold, but I'm listening to you and really enjoying the music. The poem your granddaughter wrote was beautiful too. Well, I think it was beautiful too, and she's a beautiful young lady, 19-year-old from southern Alberta, studying at the Lethbridge Technical College, doing a diploma of media and journalism because she wants to write for a Christian political magazine. And Elizabeth said, "Thank you for the wonderful old hymns and melodies. I feel peaceful and grateful. God bless Elizabeth." Thank you, Elizabeth, for those encouraging words. I hope you get over your cold soon, and I hope you enjoy. Continue to enjoy the program, and to everyone else out there, hello to all the people at Outlook as well, and to all the people at to John Stevens in Bayonet Head, and also to all the beautiful Margaret and all the beautiful people that are listening at Bethel Aged Care Home and any of the other aged care homes in Albany. Please share your knowledge about this program to get others to listen. And by the grace of God, may you be encouraged on this Sunday by hearing His word when you have the opportunity to do so, and to pray with brothers and sisters in Christ, and to seek the Lord's guidance in your life. All right, we're now going to go to our children's songs, but stay tuned. We have the Waitoto Children's Choir, which I have actually heard in the flesh a number of times while living in southern Alberta and in northern Ontario when I was teaching there about 10 years back. So it's the Waitoto Children's Choir. I praise the name Anastasis, and then the Waitoto Children's Choir with Signs and Wonders. And both those songs are from the album Signs and Wonders. Hope you enjoy them.

That was the Watoto Children's Choir. That's a choir of orphans from Uganda after the Ugandan War. Some churches went in there and established orphanages. And this choir, I think they still perform. Some of them are grown up now. They perform in different parts of the world, and their CDs are available. I think they were sponsored through the Spruce Grove Alliance Church in southern Alberta when I was living there, and that's where I first heard them. But they're a beautiful choir, and they sing with passion. And yes, now I'm looking at the radar, and it's like the map of Australia heading. Big green blobs approaching Denmark, so it's already gone past Walpole heading towards Albany. So maybe I won't be getting my walk into church this morning, or otherwise I'm going to have to take a brolly, because I think we've got quite the rain shower coming, looking at the radar and the satellite. Anyhow, let's not worry about that for the moment. Let's continue with some more music.

Yes, people must be waking up, or they've got time to get on their phone and do an SMS. So thank you, Val. She loves the music I'm playing, and she's on her way into church. I hope you have a great morning of fellowship, and that you're blessed by the gospel of grace. Let's continue with "This Is My Commandment, Jesus Loves Me," and Joshua fought the Battle of Jericho.

That was Cedarmont Kids with Jesus Loves the Little Ones Like You. Well, the time's approaching 29 minutes to nine. I'll be physically on air for another 15 minutes or so, and then we go to our recorded gospel message from Lutheran Media South Australia, as we've done for 30 odd years now. It's called Messages of Hope. I encourage you to listen to these messages. They're very topical and cover all sorts of issues in life, and I hope you're encouraged by them. And then we also have Baha'i message at 12 to 12:30, and then throughout the morning we have GSFM non-stop hits in the style that Abby with her Sunday Funday program used to do. So we're trying to keep that going for the moment till we find the next Abby for the Sunday Funday program. And then after that we'll have Arts Magazine Easy Listening with John FM from 1 till 3, and then more non-stop hits through till 7 p.m. There's a few people away, so a bit of a different Sunday. And then the Dutch program will be on at 7 till 9 p.m. and then more at Itch Mag after that, and more music throughout the night till Tracy comes in tomorrow morning. So stay tuned, lots of great music to come.

0: Yes, come and go with me to my Father's house, and that's my wish for you as I sign off for this Sunday morning. It's been a great pleasure and a great privilege to share with you these last 3 hours. I will be back at the same time next Sunday morning, and I look forward to a lot of you joining me again. Have a blessed Sunday and a safe last week of June. Yes, we're already halfway through 2026. Goodbye for now. I'll leave you with a couple more songs, and then it's over to Messages of Hope.
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0: You spend more waking hours with people you're colleagues with than you do with your husband, wife, or children, or whatever, whatever it is.
1: We often separate our work from our personal life and even our spiritual lives. But with so much of our time spent at work, could our faith have a lasting impact on the job?
0: To follow Jesus is a holistic thing. What does it mean for me to be a Christian in this setting here?
1: You're listening to Messages of Hope, and today we're talking about work and faith.

0: You're listening to Messages of Hope, and I'm Jo Chamberlain. Today I have with me Craig and Susan from Engage Work Faith, a South Australian organisation dedicated to connecting people with faith in the workplace. So welcome, Craig and Susan.
1: Thanks for having us.
2: Yes, thank you very much.
0: It is a pleasure. So tell us, why does the organisation Engage Work Faith exist?
1: We exist really because at the end of the day, Jesus wants to transform every part of your life. So we're saying if that's the case, then there's room for a ministry like this to try and help people when they're out in the workspace.
0: I can imagine that for most of us, we spend more time in the workforce than we do in most other places, don't we?
1: You spend more waking hours with people you're colleagues with than you do with your husband, wife or children or whatever it is.
0: So Susan, your role with Engage Work Faith is to support women in the workforce. Why is this so important to you?
2: Quite a lot of women are part-time workers, so they also have a volunteer role, if you like to put it like that, in the household, perhaps with their ageing parents and, of course, with their young children. And they're torn between trying to keep their workplace open. Economically, they need to go back to work, and also they want to keep their options open for promotion.
1: And you're playing catch-up ball every week on what everybody found out. Over 5 days, you've got to find out over three or
2: something. That's right.
0: And you come back on a Monday morning and things have been discussed without you, and then all of a sudden you have to catch up. In between then and then, I've had to deal with excursions, swimming forms, all these sorts of things. And then I have to take the mum hat off and put the exec hat on. And
2: yes. I remember one woman saying to me, I'm so stressed. I have to put 5 different food groups in my child's lunchbox and it gets checked. So you can't just put the packet of this and a packet of that. It was more the organic original stuff, but it just created this extra stress for her. So looking at ways of honouring your family, but also where do you get your identity? It's not in the perfect house. It's not in the perfect this. It's actually understanding that Christ values you. So how will that outwork itself in your home and in the workplace?
3: Jumping, shower and the blood starts pumping. Out on the streets, the traffic starts jumping. Folks like me on the job from 9 to 5.
0: You're listening to Messages of Hope, and we're talking about the challenges of balancing work with the rest of life. Craig, you run the organisation Engage Work Faith. What have you noticed about challenges that working people face?
1: I was a pastor in a city church, and I had a congregation of, at that stage, when I got to Adelaide, yuppies is what you call them. Basically, double income, no kids. I had that sort of congregation. And they forced me to think about work. What I was seeing was how difficult it was and how much work they had to put into applying their faith into that setting. And sometimes, because it was so hard, you also had people switch off and just live a siloed life at work. So they just go in and do what they had to do in their work and then get out and keep their head down.
0: So do you have any examples of someone who's been able to connect their work and their faith well?
1: There's a guy who's a top chef in one of the hotels here in South Australia. He's a brilliant chef. But when I asked him, how does he go at being the head chef in his kitchen? He said, you do realise that most kitchens, they're horrible environments. Everyone gets critiqued. And he said they're shift workers, so they don't often have very good relationships. So said, in my kitchen, what I wanted to do was I wanted to bring them together. I wanted to praise them when they did things well. I wanted to clap them when we got it right as a team. And I wanted to show them what Christ was like. Every morning he would get them together from the night before and say, last night we were under a lot of pressure, but Jeremy here, he did an amazing job with those desserts, getting them out. And he would name the things. And he actually lifted that whole atmosphere. And I think, what a great thing for a Christian to do.
0: To actually think that just that attitude itself actually transforms the environment that they're in.
1: Yeah.
0: That's amazing.
1: And if you're the person eating in the restaurant, I'd rather eat food from people who are happy than people who are stressed and arguing.
0: I can imagine even a high stress environment, everything's really quick. But I love the idea of just having that one person that champions either the faith or just that atmosphere of you are loved, you're accepted, I care about you. Makes for a good working environment. Mm. Do you think that people are open to talking and thinking about faith while at work? Might there be some opposition to hearing any sort of Christian message in the workplace?
2: I think people are anti the big rally and the big kind of thumping on the desk. And I think the world has become postmodern, or my truth is just as important as your truth. Mm. So I think understanding the culture and understanding that person's truth is just as important. And how do you actually speak into that? And that's really quite a challenge.
1: It's a humble posture to your relationships with people, because even that hostility you talk about, I think that's breaking away, and underneath that are generations who they're actually hungry and they're actually thinking, I don't know whether consumerism really works. I don't know whether really I've got to where I needed to be. I thought it would take me till 65, but I've got there at 35. So what is there now that I can do with my life? So there's a lot more spiritual hunger out there. I think people are asking questions less about how Christianity is not true. They're saying things more like, what's my purpose? What's my meaning here in this world? Where am I planning my time into for significance? Though they're more personal meaning sort of issues. That's the big shift, I think, in faith. And people are trying to say, who am I really?
0: And I guess that's the challenge these days when you do have so much choice out there. And like you were saying about, this is my truth, that's your truth. When we start adopting our truths, what we are faced with is so many options. It's not like an either or. It's which faith is it? Is it a faith, or is it just believing in nature? Is it believing in something else? Is it believing in science? But what I'm encountering more and more are just the people who are just feeling that sense of something's missing. When they're faced with a crisis, when they're faced with a challenge, they go, I can't do this on my own, so then what else is there? There's got to be something more that I can lean into that's going to help me through the big life questions.
1: It's almost like that transcendence, that they're looking for something beyond themselves in this world. When I-

0: So how do you bridge that gap between work and faith?
1: I think some of the things we're talking about, which is getting people to understand that to follow Jesus is a holistic thing. What does it mean for me to be a Christian in this setting here? It might mean that I need to put some time in and get to know these people. It may mean that when nobody else empties the dishwasher, I empty the dishwasher and I don't make a big song and dance about it.
2: Yes, I think that's important. Your life and the way you live it needs to shine, as perhaps for some people quite different. So if it's the 5 o'clock drinks, you might go, but you might not stay till 12 o'clock at night. So you might go to socialise and then it's time to go home because you want to go home to your family. So you actually, you don't ignore that, but it's something that you make a conscious decision. I'll just meet with my mates and then I'll go home.
0: It's interesting that you mentioned about like the workplace drinks, and sometimes the best conversations come out of, even when you're in those environments and you're the one stable person that they can come and talk to. My husband had that experience where it was just one of his workmates came up to him randomly and said, "Oh, I just love how you're a Christian and I can talk to you about anything." And my husband said, "Oh, I didn't know that he knew I was a Christian." And you go, what was it about his nature that said, "I'm a Christian"? He was always there when his friend needed somebody or his colleague needed somebody to talk to. Mm-hmm. When there was a crisis, he remained calm. When there was a need, he was there to offer support and to unpack the dishwasher. He would be the servant in the organisation. And I guess if you're putting on the Christian values, people pick up on that and they go, there's something different about this person, but in a good way.
2: Yes, that's right.
0: How can we be mindful of people who just don't want to engage with Christians?
1: You've got to be patient. I think you've got to have a good dose of grace, gracious response to things, and you've got to be in there for the long haul. There's one situation I can think of, and change the names, but let's say Daniel and Michael. Daniel's a uni lecturer, and he works alongside Michael, who's a uni lecturer, and they've been in the same department. He prays for him every week in a small group that he goes to. Whenever they get anywhere near something Christian, he says, "I'm an atheist, and I've come to that conclusion after a lot of thinking." Just last year, Daniel came to me and he said, "We had a really hard meeting, department meeting, and everyone cleared out. And then it was just Michael and I there." And Michael said to me, "I think I've got a hole in my heart, and I think you know how I can fix it." So he just said, "Well, let's read the Bible together." So they just started reading the Bible together. Come a year on, they've read through most of the New Testament with each other. The guy says, "I need to find a church." So then Daniel goes around and helps him look for a good church to be in. And the guy gets baptized in the sea at Easter with his family. It doesn't always end up like that. But the attitude of the Christian and the way Daniel operated is, I think, a model and instructive. Christianity doesn't walk into the room when I come into the room. God may have been walking with that person for years in a whole range of scenarios.
2: Yes, absolutely agree. I think we're all on a faith journey, and I think we need to be curious about other people, be curious about our own faith. So I think that humble approach is really important, and understanding that sometimes it's being with people that we don't normally associate with as well. Mm. So we need to get out of our own middle-class bubble as well sometimes.
0: So what has God got to say about work? Is there anything in the Bible that helps us to frame what healthy work should look like?
1: Because I'm a Christian, that does frame the way I think about work. So there's God in Genesis 2 with dirt under his fingernails, putting a garden together for us to develop, not just maintain, but to develop and do more with. So that's the sort of world he's given us. Then we see the first thing that goes wrong is, among other things, is work when we step away from him in Genesis 3. So work is messed up and it sucks after that. And then we see Jesus steps into the world and goes, "I'm here to do my Father's work." And what does he do? He goes to the cross and restores the possibility of a relationship with that creator that we're in the garden with. And then he says, "And I'll come back, and then all your work will add up to something." So I think that alone is something that if Christians understood in their head when they're working, they're radically different from the people around them. People are working for all sorts of reasons. They're paying their mortgage. They're worried about something. They're trying to get ahead in their career. They are annoyed that someone got a step up ahead of them. And then when things go wrong, the world's against me and all that stuff. The Christian could just witness in their difference of how they understand work because of their relationship with God. You say, you're having a bad day? Why do you think it happens this way?
0: And I think us Christians, we're not immune to the same challenges that other people face. Like, we all experience shame, guilt, frustration, brokenness, pain, suffering, death.
1: Things not working properly.
0: Yeah, just the simple, like, I've had a bad day. Christians get that too. But it's our response to that that we can then speak to go, we could fall to pieces, or we could turn to God as a loving, gracious God, with his arms of forgiveness, his love and tenderness for us, our identity and worth within him. Our lives can be transformed just by thinking about this one other element of my life that could make such a difference and bring me hope.
1: I think Tim Keller says Christians can make some of the best workers in this world precisely because they are not overly attached to it at the end of the day.
0: Thanks, Craig. That's a really insightful comment and a great way to finish the program today. Thank you, Craig and Susan from Engage Work Faith, for sharing with us today. If you're interested in hearing more about how faith and God can be part of the workplace, visit engageworkfaith.org.au. And if you liked our conversation today and want to hear more stories from Messages of Hope, you can find the Messages of Hope podcast wherever you listen to podcasts. I'm Jo Chamberlain. I hope you can join us again next week for another message of hope, sharing hope in the world today.

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1: Hello, I'm Alyssa Delfs. Experts, authorities and farmers are continuing to voice their concerns for Australian wildlife and livestock after the H5N1 bird flu was detected on the mainland for the first time yesterday. BirdLife Australia says they are highly concerned about the detection, which could lead to an outbreak that spreads, causing serious consequences for threatened and common native species. The organisation is calling for a rapid increase in investment in conservation programs to ensure communities around the country can adequately respond. Meantime, infectious disease expert Professor Paul Griffin told Seven the risk to humans is low.
2: At this stage, it does appear to be isolated, but that's where surveillance will be the key, and there'll be a lot of observation of birds, particularly in that area. We want people to report it if they do see any sick or dead birds, but do so in a safe way. It can spread to humans very rarely through really close contact with infected animals. So we want people to report it, take pictures, put those into the relevant authority.
1: The Shadow Minister for Foreign Affairs has welcomed the federal government's decision to extend the fuel tax excise cut for another month in a limited capacity. Speaking to the ABC, Ted O'Brien says it's a practical step.
3: I think the real test for them is whether or not they find budget offsets to pay for it. Previously, they didn't do that, which is why we see inflation continuing to rage in Australia. This government just continues to spend. In this situation, I agree with that extension of the fuel excise relief, but it's on the government to find savings in the budget to pay for it.
1: The savings from the tax cut won't be as substantial as those seen so far this year, with petrol and diesel to be 16 cents per litre cheaper than the full price in July, compared to the current saving of 32 cents a litre. Local media is reporting today that British Prime Minister Keir Starmer is expected to resign and set out a timetable for his departure tomorrow. It comes after he reportedly reached the conclusion that his position was no longer tenable after speaking to cabinet ministers, advisers, donors and trade union leaders. Prime Minister Anthony Albanese is calling for stability today.
4: Well, we'll deal with whoever is elected with our partners, but I must say that the history of just changing leaders is not a positive one. I've dealt with already four British prime ministers since I've been elected as prime minister.
1: Across Victoria's capital, tram passengers will now be able to use contactless payments to tap on and off. In Melbourne, trips can now be paid for using a bank card or smartphone or watch. The expansion of the tap-and-go payment system follows a rollout to the train network and will expand to buses. It comes a decade after a similar initiative was implemented in Sydney. And a mental health advocate says community should play a big role in ending the stigma around mental health. This year's Winter Solstice event, hosted by advocacy group Survivors of Suicide and Friends, is being held online, but there will be a screening at a venue in Albury today. Local clubs and community groups are being encouraged to join. Host JJ says being involved in the community can really help people struggling with mental illness.
5: As you get to within community and start to feel valued in community, those thoughts start to disappear and you get those brighter days, which is a symbol of winter solstice.
1: If you or someone you know is in need of help, call Lifeline at 13 11 14. And taking a look at sport in NRL, the Warriors will take on the Cowboys this afternoon. The Storm play the Raiders later on, and tonight the Roosters wrap up round 16 against the Sharks in Sydney.
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Now for a quick weather update. Right now in Albany, it's cloudy, with the wind coming from the west. It's 13 degrees, but feels more like 10 degrees. The forecast for today is showers, with a maximum of 17 degrees. Stay tuned for more updates.

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1: It's Sunday, the 21st of June, 2026. Aries. Your patience may be wearing thin and you could struggle to keep you cool. Taurus. Those looking for love might find it in an unlikely social setting. Gemini. Slow down and take things one step at a time. Cancer. Spiritual meaning will tend to occupy your inner thoughts today. Leo. You'll find things start falling into place with ease. Virgo. Now's the time to get serious if you ever want to fulfill your long-term goals. Libra. Learning a new skill will be an ideal outlet for that creative energy of yours. Scorpio. Be wary as someone may try to put one over you. Sagittarius. Heeding sound advice will save you time, money, and stress. Capricorn. Your contribution to a group project will be appreciated by others. Aquarius. Be clear and concise in your directions and you'll avoid a major drama. Pisces. If you're single, starting a new relationship will be on your mind. Go for it. And that's today's horoscope.
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time for a weather update. Right now in Albany, it's partly cloudy, with the wind coming from the north-northwest. It's 13 degrees, but feels more like 11 degrees. The forecast for today is showers, with a maximum of 17 degrees. Stay tuned for more updates.

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Let's take a quick look at the weather. Right now in Albany, it's partly cloudy, with the wind coming from the north-northwest. It's 14 degrees, but feels more like 11 degrees. The forecast for today is showers, with a maximum of 17 degrees. And that's the latest weather.

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They are located at 110B Chester Pass Road. Further inquiries to 0447 249 981.

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0: Kevin, are you awake yet? It's almost noon. I'm so worried about him. He seems to be doing this a lot lately, staying out late, sleeping nearly the whole day through, then starting the whole cycle again. He seems to drink a lot, and I think he's been in a couple of fights. My husband says he'll grow out of it, but it's hard to see my boy doing this.
1: It's true that most young people will experiment with alcohol, but drinking at high levels can be extremely dangerous. There's no reason why you can't talk to your child about ways to minimise the risks associated with drinking and about the very real dangers of binge drinking. Because risk-taking, violence, unplanned and unwanted sex, and drink driving are far too common among young people who've been drinking. And one big night and one bad decision could change their life forever, or even end it.
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1: More better gooder.
2: The year 2005 was going along quite nicely if you were an Englishman. A couple of years previously, in the year 2003, England had won Rugby Union's cherished World Cup, beating no less than Australia. In the middle of 2005, London was successful in its bid to host the 2012 Olympic Games. Great celebrations. The old enemy, Australia, was again invading English shores in the battle for the Ashes. But this time, England had a cricket team that might actually win. The one-day series in June of that year had been a crackerjack struggle, so there was great anticipation in the air. The euphoria disappeared almost immediately when, on July the 7th, 2005, terrorist bombings targeting the transport system of London brought the city to a standstill. It was a chilling reminder that in a global village, a war in Iraq can be carried on anywhere else in the globe. 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In today's program, we're looking at the ever-evolving world order, the global village. But first, some music.

That's the amazing voice of Doris Day from God knows how long ago. The song is called Perhaps, and the reason I played it was because this idea of a new world order has a bit of a perhaps it's a good thing, but perhaps it's a bad thing ring to it. So let's see if it's a good thing or a bad thing. That is the reason why I started with England, because funnily enough, the British Isles have a lot to do with the so-called New World Order. You know, it was said at the beginning of the 20th century, in the early 1900s, that the sun never set on the British Empire. British dominion was vast. Great tracts of African countries were under the British domain, as was Australia, of course, Canada, and other parts across Asia and the Pacific. So it was pretty well true to say that somewhere in the British Empire the sun was always shining. But how did that empire come about? Well, it started, I guess, in the 1600s when the British got interested in the West Indies and the Caribbean. From there, they started to settle America, and before you know it, they were in India, they were in Southeast Asia, they were in the East Indies, as they called it, around Indonesia. They were in Australia in the 1700s, so-called settling Australia. These settlements are a bit of a euphemism, really, because in truth, they were invasions. Australia wasn't an empty country. Certainly, neither was North America. And certainly, India wasn't an empty country. There was population was far greater than that of the United Kingdom at the time. But British power was expanding rapidly all over the globe. And the reason for this was that the Industrial Revolution was beginning. Inventions were creating means for mass production, and mass production meant there was a need for resources. Initially, the empire wanted to get tea and coffee and sugar. Later on, they wanted raw materials for their textile mills, such as cotton and wool. However, all this rapid industrial expansion and economic expansion had a dark side. To find labour to grow these crops and to provide these resources saw massive movements of people from Africa to America, but not voluntarily. These people were stolen from their country and shipped away as slaves. And of course, Britain was not alone in this dark trade. Many of the imperial powers of Europe were expanding, their economies were going off into the brave new worlds, so to speak, to exploit these relatively powerless peoples and build up their own national wealth and build up their own national economies. Even countries like the United States, which had become independent of the British Empire as a result of their War of Independence, joined in this imperialistic practice, and the United States quickly took over Puerto Rico from Spain and had a war with Mexico and won Texas, and they even occupied the Philippines and went into Japan. So it seems fair to say that wherever there was rapid industrial growth and resulting in rapid economic growth, it's a sad fact of life that this growth was fueled by exploiting other countries. Now, it's a bit simplistic, but many critics of globalism today say that this practice of imperialism still occurs. It may not be that American troops or British troops or French troops or Dutch troops are marching into the so-called third world or the poorer countries. But what does seem to be happening is that countries with economic power, called the first world, if you like, they are at the center of all this rapid economic growth. And their growth is being subsidized by bullying countries in the third world, forcing them to grow coffee crops instead of food for their own families, for example. Critics of globalism also say that institutions like the International Monetary Fund and the World Bank are encouraging these countries to grow cash crops, to become part of a global economy. It sounds quite attractive initially. All the nations of the world trading freely with each other, engaging in commerce, fostering economic growth. But the reality is that the growing of cash crops
means countries aren't growing sometimes enough food to feed themselves. It means that work practices are changing. It means other people are being forced out of the countryside to move into large cities where there is no work. So there is great and widespread poverty where there used to be at least some sort of subsistence farming and people were fed, if nothing else. So that's one dark side, if you like, of this new world order, of this global world that seems to be emerging. And another, of course, is that as all these economies are all expanding rapidly, they are all placing greater and greater demands on the world's resources. And there is a suggestion, which many of you know, of course, is that these demands for resources are creating ecological stress. Global warming, for example, climate change is the result of this rapid industrialization, I should say, on the planet. And also, marginal farming areas have become deserts. Australia itself is not immune from this unchecked development. Take a flight from Perth to Sydney, and as you're flying over the wheat belt, you look out the window, and what do you see? You see what looks like great ulcers on the landscape. And these ulcers are, of course, salt lakes, the result of a rising water table. And the rising water table is the result of land clearing practices which were not well informed. Another unsavoury aspect of this new global interconnectedness, I guess, are things like bird flu or the scourge of AIDS, which has decimated African populations. And again, we see critics of global economics coming into play here because they note with some disdain that pharmaceutical treatments of AIDS are not available to the poorer countries because they cannot afford the medication. In other words, corporate profits seem to be more important than saving human lives. This is a great irony because pharmaceutical companies are looking for cures to disease. No, apparently not. They're looking for ways of selling cures for disease. It is now true that these medications are available to these poorer nations, but it took a long time and a lot of deaths before morality finally took hold. What it clearly demonstrated was that the market could not be the driving force in human society. And unfortunately, it is. So that's one view of the New World Order. And you might ask where this idea of a New World Order actually came from. Well, its first use was by President Woodrow Wilson of the United States, and he used it in connection with the formation of the League of Nations. The euphoria of the time was that the war to end all wars, which was World War I, had been fought. There would never be, surely, such a devastating war again, because humanity would have learnt the lessons of that terrible tragedy. So the war had been fought, and it was time for a new world order. This was the League of Nations, where the nations of the earth would cooperate together and work together, preserving peace and establishing prosperity. Of course, the League of Nations fell apart, particularly with World War II. The expression became a fairly obscure one, but after the collapse of communism and the end of the so-called Cold War. Now, Mikhail Gorbachev had a vision for a new world order. He was the head of the Russian Federation at the time. And this is how he describes it. He said, for a new type of progress throughout the world to become a reality, everyone must change. Tolerance is the alpha and omega of a new world order. So underpinning Mikhail Gorbachev's idea of a new world order was tolerance, change, and progress. However, this tolerance seemed a long way off when Saddam Hussein invaded Kuwait. In response, President George Bush, not the current incumbent, but his father, liberated Kuwait. And he said that the forces involved in the liberation of Kuwait were also part of a new world order. In other words, adding to Gorbachev's ideal of tolerance and progress was another idea, that of collective security. Basically, this meant that if one nation took up arms against another unjustly, then the rest of the world would gang up on that nation and force them to behave. So it was all looking pretty good, really. A new world order based on collective security, based on tolerance, and based on progress.
So where did it all go wrong? Well, it seems that the idea of globalization was attached to this idea of a new world order, and it was then that motives were questioned, and that the new world order was really just seen as a vehicle for economic domination of the third world by the first world. Now, whether this is true or not is really beyond the scope of this little half-hour program, and it's probably beyond the scope of my little brain. I guess the reality of the situation is that whenever you see a silver lining, it means there is a dark cloud. And it's a matter of your perspective. Do you want to look at silver linings, or do you want to look at dark clouds? Because they're always there to find. Now, you're listening to Reflections, which is brought to you by the Albany Baha'i Community on 100.9 FM. And if you're listening to a Baha'i radio program and we're talking about a so-called New World Order and the Global Village, then obviously you would expect that the Baha'i Faith has something to say about this. Otherwise, I've just been prattling about nothing for 15 minutes, haven't I? And you're right, the Baha'i Faith has plenty to say about the New World Order and its vision of what a future global society might look like, and if it's a good thing or if it's a bad thing. But before we get stuck into that interesting topic, let's have another little break and some music.

What a voice. That was Art Garfunkel singing the song Bridge Over Troubled Waters, written by Paul Simon. I reckon that's why they're called Simon and Garfunkel. Now you're listening to Reflections, which is brought to you by the Albany Baha'i community here on 100.9 FM. And I was musing on the events of 2005, when England had just won the right, or London I should say, had just won the right to host the 2012 Olympics, and boom, there was this terrorist attack in the middle of the city that ended all that euphoria. And my point was that in a global village, a war in Iraq can also be fought in London. And then we discussed the implications of the global village in terms like globalism. And we've finally arrived at the origins of the expression, the New World Order, originally used by President Woodrow Wilson of the United States after World War I, and again made popular by Mikhail Gorbachev in the early 1990s after the fall of the Berlin Wall and the collapse of communism. The end of the Cold War saw what Mikhail Gorbachev thought would be a new world order, where progress would occur as a result of tolerance. And then George Bush Sr., as President of the United States, also coined the phrase in terms of collective security, when the nations of the world would band together to enforce the peace, if you like. And this had happened with the liberation of Kuwait after its occupation by Saddam Hussein's forces from Iraq. Now, Baha'u'llah, the prophet founder of the Baha'i faith, also had something to say about a new world order. Baha'u'llah, the prophet founder of the Baha'i faith, also coined the term a new world order. He beat Messrs. Gorbachev and Bush by over 100 years in his use of the phrase. And this is what he said. The world's equilibrium hath been upset through the vibrating influence of this most great, this new world order. Mankind's ordered life hath been revolutionized through the agency of this unique, this wondrous system, the like of which mortal eyes have never witnessed. Can you imagine it? At a time when great empires spanned the globe and most of the world's people were being ruled by a minority of imperial powers, there was this idea, this vision of a new world order. Baha'u'llah emphasizes this new way of looking at society again in this remark. Let your vision be world-embracing rather than confined to your own selves. The implication of this statement goes beyond tolerance. It goes beyond collective security. It goes beyond economic rationalism. It implies that a world view means that we put the good of humanity above our own interests, be it our personal interests or be it our national interest. There can be no doubt that this does not happen in the world today, even though there are encouraging trends where many nations get together and have accords based on conserving the environment. The environment is our legacy to future generations. But despite these accords, and they are good things, the reality is that the environment is continually being degraded. Certainly no conversation about a new world order can get past the idea of security, about peace, about eliminating war. Baha'u'llah says this, glory not in love for your country, but in love for all mankind. Obviously, when we put humanity before our own national interests, wars become obsolete and really impossible. This vision of a new world order also has certain economic imperatives. For example, Baha'is believe that all are entitled to work. As a matter of fact, all are expected to work. So therefore, each member of society contributes to their own well-being, their own prosperity, and the prosperity of those around them. I suppose the question I would be asking, so I hope you're asking it as well, is how could such a world order come about?
And again from Baha'u'llah's matchless utterance comes this gem. Say, all are created by God. This lofty utterance is like unto water for quenching the fire of hate and hostility which is hidden and stored in men's hearts and minds. This single utterance will cause the various sects and creeds to attain the light of true unity. So Baha'u'llah has given us a small verse, a meditation, and it is, all are created by God. And the inner realization, not just the mental acceptance of this truism that we're all humans, but the inner realization that we are all God's creation, carries with it a certain heightened understanding. For example, why did God create us? The answer is God created us because he loves us, and he created us to know him and to love him. Now, if God loves his creation, and I have no doubt this is true, then God loves all of us. Who are we to hate or despise what our Creator loves? So, if we meditate on the words, all are created by God, and we internalize them so that we truly understand them and truly believe them, it will change our actions. As Baha'u'llah said, this single verse can bring about true unity. The important thing to understand in this new world order is not treaties, it's not arrangements, it's not economic or financial transactions. This unity starts heart to heart, through tolerance, through love and acceptance of diversity. And the way this is done, of course, is by all facing in the same direction. We turn our hearts and minds to the Creator, and we see the Creator in each and every one of us. Now, I can understand how some people could be a little bit cynical, a bit pessimistic, a bit doubtful. Starts heart to heart, through tolerance, through love and acceptance of diversity. And the way this is done, of course, is by all facing in the same direction. We turn our hearts and minds to the Creator, and we see the Creator in each and every one of us.

thousands of people over many hundreds of years, but an idea from the Creator has far more efficacy, far more energy, and far more potential. And a good way to understand this is actually to think of Baha'u'llah's vision of a new world order, a world order of unity, where national interests are subjected to the international interests, where humanity as a whole is looked after. This idea is so appealing today, and yet it was so forward-thinking when it was first penned by Baha'u'llah over 100 years ago. In other words, the longer time goes by, the better this idea sounds. And furthermore, the wherewithal to implement this vision is more readily available to us than it was 100 years ago. We acknowledge that if we could have done this 100 years ago, we would have prevented two world wars. But today, we are a global village. We are all in each other's pockets. We are united in so many ways. Baha'u'llah's vision just seems to be the next logical step. Now, I do apologize because there are so many elements to Baha'u'llah's New World Order, the Baha'i vision of a united humanity, that we haven't even examined. But unfortunately, our time is up. Fortunately, however, we'll be back next week for more discussions. In the meantime, don't worry, be happy.

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0: Welcome to 100.9 Arts Magazine, your weekly review of the arts, music, theatre and writing, and so much more here on Great Southern FM. So, to tell you what's coming up on this week's program, here's Roger.
1: Thanks, Ruth. First up, have you seen that colourful piano around town, often with people playing on it? Helen Bolton will tell us about the Kanjalin Keys initiative and how it's taken off. In Writer's Corner, Rosalie Wharton will read her short story of love in the protection of the turtles in Lake Seppings. And last but not least, Emma Davis will tell us what's coming up at the Albany Entertainment Centre. And there's lots. So, let's get straight on with the show.
0: This is 100.9 Arts Magazine's Interview of the Week.
2: Dear listeners, it's great to have with me Helen Bolton, who seems to be the mastermind behind the Kanjalin Keys project. And the Kanjalin Keys project is perhaps something you would have noticed with the piano turning up in all kinds of interesting locations around the town. So, hi, Helen, how are you?
3: I'm well, thank you.
2: What actually happens with this Kanjalin Keys project? There's a piano, but there must be some thoughts and action behind this.
3: There is, absolutely. The whole idea of the piano was to bring a community piano into Kanjalin, Albany area, and give members of the public an opportunity to not just play the piano, but come and have a listen and really engage in conversations with people about music, about the history of playing.

0: playing, about their dreams of playing in the future, and have it really as a community hub around the piano.
1: So where have you actually had the piano? Have there been any specific events?
0: Our launch was at The Gap with Adam Cook playing, and that was absolutely amazing.
1: Yes.
0: To have a piano out there. It was only out there for the day, and it did pop up. We didn't publicise that at all. The next day it went off to the whaling station, and since then it's been primarily around town, so the town square, the Hilton, Bunnings, and this week it arrived at Albany Plaza. But it also popped up for Southern Ports at their Port Fest event and up at the National Anzac Centre.
1: Well, that's really interesting. Now, Bunnings is not necessarily the kind of place I associate with piano music.
0: I know, and how good is that? That we could put it in a place like Bunnings, be so welcomed by the staff and by people who were visiting Bunnings and being so surprised. And people would say to me, they could hear this music from aisles away, and they kept tracking it until they found a piano and they couldn't believe their eyes. And one of the really special events we had there was a piano teacher who was preparing her students for the Albany Stedford came along with 17 students, and we had a recital there, which
1: wow.
0: was just amazing. Great experience for the students. So they got to play for a public audience before they were playing on stage at the Albany Entertainment Centre. And unbeknownst to them at the time, the piano had been invited to go down to the Entertainment Centre for the week of the Stedford, which was also pretty special.
1: That is really absolutely amazing. Now, this whole concept has become quite popular, hasn't it? Because there was a programme in the UK called Piano, which was then followed by a programme which is in the ABC, Piano, here in Australia. And it does actually bring out wonderful things from the community. But was that an inspiration for what you're doing with Kinjaling Keys?
0: It was somewhat, but I think the seed was laid before I actually started watching the piano series. It was something that I just thought, wouldn't it be wonderful? I had the opportunity to have such a project supported to get it started off down here. We got some funding from the city and great support from local businesses to make it all happen. And if it hadn't been for those people and businesses, and we've got a GoFundMe as well, if it wasn't for that sort of thing, because go figure, you need public liability insurance when you have a piano going around like this. You have to pay to transport it well, and Mount Barker Express are amazingly helpful in doing the transport and doing it at a really good cost for us, but it still costs. And every now and again, we invite a professional musician to play.
1: Right.
0: And I didn't want to say to professional people, hey, come and play for nothing, because I wanted to recognise their professionalism and invite them to play and have a real show for the piano. So
1: yes,
0: we do that as well. And all that obviously costs money to keep it going.
1: And also, presumably, it has to be tuned a lot. I mean, if you've got a lot of people pounding away at the keys, it can't be very good for a piano. And of course, all the changes in temperature.
0: Absolutely. So the person who gave us the piano in the first place and then prepared it so that it was in a state that could be played, Peter Bailey, is the person who looks after it for us. So whenever it moves, he pops down and does a check on it. Time to time, he has to do a full tune-up on it. And fortunately for this year, that tuning side of it was covered by our grant from the City of Albany. And in the future, we have support from Lucas from Patterson Construction, who is going to be covering those costs as we move forward, which is so important to us.
1: Now, this piano is quite a snazzy one, isn't it? I mean, it's very colourful looking, lots of pictures. So it must have a background, I would say.
0: It does. The original plan and the original application to the city was to move it round to just a few places in 2026 to coincide with the bicentennial.
1: Yep.
0: So if you come and see the piano, have a look at the panels, because if you look at the top, you'll see that it's York Street, and where it was positioned outside the library, there's a piano there. And on
1: Right.
0: one side is the Gap, on another side is the whaling station. And on the front at the top, we've got the An National Anzac Centre. And down the bottom, we've got Binlup Middleton Beach, where it hasn't been yet, but I believe that's on the cards.
1: Okay. Now, who's actually been doing those drawings and paintings?
0: So we got support through the Vancouver Arts Centre to work with Katajini Aboriginal Corporation. And they, along with Sarah Coyne, who was our artist who actually developed the concept, along with Romata from Katajini, they put the ideas together and they worked with people from Katajini Aboriginal Corporation to paint it. And it's just so beautifully done. And there's parts that are really significant to the Menang people. So one of the things that if you look down at the bottom, at the end of Oyster Harbour, we know there are the fish traps. Now, although
1: Right.
0: our actual painting doesn't show the end of Oyster Harbour, the fish traps are actually there. And we've got yarning circles on there, and we've got kangaroo footprints, and it's just beautiful acknowledgement of our Menang people.
1: Brilliant. So where do you see this initiative going in the future?
0: Well, after thinking it was just going to go to those couple of places, and then us having an opportunity to think outside the square and go, okay, so it can't live forever in the town square as I thought it would. Where can it go? Well, it's going everywhere, and people are saying to me, you know, it can't stop. You know, you can't stop at the end of the year. So I'm able to say reassuringly to them now that we are booked up at least till the end of January.
1: Gosh.
0: We have another town outside of Albany who would like it to come for a visit for a month or so. We have other places where it's already been, and they're saying to us, when can we have it back? So I think it's gaining so much momentum. I mean, our views on social media in the last 28 days, we've had 140,000 views of our daily reels that are being put up.
1: Right.
0: So people are really getting behind it, and just it arriving at the plaza this week has been amazing, and people coming up and saying, it's here. Wow, I hadn't seen it before. I can't believe it's actually here at the plaza now, which is great.
1: Well, I think this is all absolutely wonderful. Now, listeners, you can follow this, of course, on Facebook, on Kinjaling Keys. So you will know roughly where the piano is going to be at any given time, and maybe presumably play chopsticks, but maybe have a go at playing some more and come along and listen and engage with the players. It just seems so fantastic, but at least you can now work out where it's going to be.
0: Absolutely. And there is another initiative that I'd really like to share.
1: Yes.
0: When we applied for our grants, we did so under the auspices of the Folk and Chanty Festival. And during
1: Right.
0: their festival, we are working with the Albany Entertainment Centre, and they are bringing out one of their Steinway grand pianos into the foyer.
1: Ooh.
0: And through a joint initiative with Kinjaling Keys, people can sign up for a 20-minute session on a Steinway. Can you imagine that? Play a Steinway in the foyer of the entertainment centre.
1: Oh,
0: So if
1: that's
0: they go on
1: wonderful.
0: our Facebook page, they'll see a link. Yeah, they'll see a link to be able to sign up to do that. It's on Friday and Saturday, the 10th and 11th of July, and there's still spots available. But we know
1: Wow.
0: that they're going to be snapped up as soon as it gets out on the Folk and Chanty Festival Facebook page. Our locals might miss out, which would be a darn shame. So sign up now.
1: Okay, that's a message to everybody that you've got a real chance of doing that, and by going through to the Kinjaling Keys site on Facebook. Brilliant. Thank you, Helen. It's a great job you're doing.
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3: Mothers Together by Rosalie Wharton. She poked her head above the surface again and looked around, exposing only her nose and eyes. Humans had been walking past all day and another just passed, but she was desperate. If she didn't go, she would explode. 2 days before, she had felt the pressure building up in her little body, and today she reluctantly acknowledged that the time had come. Again. Why? She had already been out this season. That was hard enough. But now she had no choice. The air still felt too hot, but it was getting dark, and that was too dangerous. The sky was turning oranges and pinks and reds. It was time to go. She crept to the edge of the water and had another look. It seemed safe. With no time to sit in the shallows and ponder her choices like earlier in the season, she slowly crept out of the water, slipping quietly through the sedges. Her sharp claws dug deeply into the rising sandy bank. A sudden wind and loud screeching noise above her forced her to scurry under a bush. She peeked out and saw the butcher bird that had swooped her flying away. Feeling that this was as good a place as any, she started digging. But it was no good. Too much rock. Time to move on and find a better spot. She slipped out from under the bush and plodded along the edge of the path until coming to a stop in a sandy spot under a grove of trees. The digging was going well, with sand soft enough for a nice big hole. The eggs came out quickly as her rear legs worked to ensure each egg was delicately placed safely one atop the other. Then she heard the dread noise, the deep droning caws of the ravens as they flew into the trees above her. They stared menacingly at her while singing their awful chorus. She coiled her neck and froze. She knew what they could do, had seen it happen. They flipped you upside down, and once your tallow-coloured underside was showing and you couldn't move, they pecked out your eyes, then bit you from the outside in. She looked up at them as pieces of bark and twigs fell on her. One crow flew down behind her. She felt it against her legs and then saw it fly past her with one of her eggs in its mouth. Oh no! Oh no! What to do? She could not counter this. Her life was in danger. She turned around and raced back towards the water, leaving her precious eggs exposed in an open hole. It was too dangerous for her to finish filling the hole and slamming her butt up and down to compact the sand and make it harder for predators. After all that, but at least she was safe. She raced down the bank and slipped into the water, not looking back. Unbeknown to her, out of the shadows, came the human who had been hiding behind the trees, who chased the ravens away from her and the nest and quickly moved towards the hole, who gently filled it in and compacted the sand, who pulled out weeds so they wouldn't grow and interfere with the eggs, then carefully pegged a square mesh frame on top to keep the predators out. The turtle tracker had walked up and down the path on this sweltering hot summer day, waiting for just this moment, sweating for hours in the hot sun with the high vis, the jeans, the boots and snake gaiters. They had made each other's day. That was Mothers Together, written and read by Rosalie Wharton.
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2: 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He will launch Voices of the South in the Town Hall on Thursday, August 13th.
1: 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Dear listeners, it's great to have with me again Emma Davis from the Albany Entertainment Centre, who's going to be telling us about some of the things that are coming up. So what's next?
4: Well, straight away we've got Showcase, which is presented by Southern Edge Arts on the 27th of June.
1: A showcase of what?
4: Showcase of everything that Southern Edge Arts does best. So a little bit of circus, a little bit of theatre, some acrobatics, basically all of those fabulous things that you see up in the air with silks and ropes and hoops and all sorts. And it's all of their performers, right down from their little ones up to their very experienced pre-professional performers.
1: So what date is that on?
4: The 27th of June.
1: Terrific. Moving on, Nurse Georgie Carroll, Infectious. Now, I think she's had quite an impact for years, basically dobbing in the health system. Would that be fair?
4: Dobbing in and making fun of it at the same time, absolutely. So she's come direct from the UK. She's doing a fabulous stand-up comedy act on the 30th of June. She is a hilarious performer. She is a nurse, so a lot of her comedy is to do with nursing and the things that go on in hospitals during her nursing career.
1: I presume she's referring to British hospitals?
4: Mostly, yes.
1: But these things have never happened in Australian
4: hospitals? Of course not. Absolutely not. Never.
1: Okay. But I've heard lots of really good things about this particular comedian. That's Georgie Carroll doing Infectious. Moving on, a completely different change of scene. I think this is probably rather more serious.
4: The Six Noongar Seasons, presented by Australian Baroque on the 9th of July. Now, I'm really looking forward to this one. This is a classical music concert. It's a completely new work, very similar to Vivaldi's The Four Seasons, but it's the Six Noongar Seasons. So we get six individual pieces of music performed on authentic Baroque instruments. These are world-class musicians. We've had them at the Entertainment Centre before, and they just do absolutely beautiful concerts. I would not miss this one.
1: That does sound fantastic. I'm quite a classical music buff myself, so for this to come up, I think it's really wonderful. What a synthesis of cultures.
4: Yeah, absolutely. And it also includes poetry by Gina Williams, who has been to Albany a few times with different performances. And so this is her poetry being performed live with the music.
1: Brilliant. Next, Drip Drop Play.
4: Yes, so this one is for the kids and families. So every age from 3 to 12, we have six performances. It is all to do with making music using ice and water. The performance also includes an interactive element, so the children get to play with big bowls of water, huge chunks of ice, and they get led in all of this by three musicians who are international level percussionists, so they get the opportunity to play with the musicians and also watch them perform. And the most beautiful part about this performance is each child is encouraged to bring an adult with them, and it's all about them interacting in the space with their adult. So you get to have this lovely one-on-one time with your child.
1: Now, this sounds fabulous. Now, they are actually segregated by age group.
4: Yes, so there's six performances, and each one is a different age group. So you're not going to have three-year-olds and 12-year-olds in the same performance. And as the age groups get older, the actual parts of the show change. So while the younger ages get to experience making music, as they get older, they also get to experience music, but also get to learn about the science behind how all of those sounds are being made.
1: And also on the 12th of July, amazing, you've got Andy Griffiths coming over to do Reading is an Adventure.
4: Yes, this now, is a special treat for the school holidays.
1: Yes. So what kind of age group is Andy Griffiths placed for?
4: So ideally it's for that 9 to 12-year-old age group, but I do know there are some younger and older readers who absolutely adore Andy Griffiths. He writes very funny books. If you've ever read a 36-story treehouse book, those are Andy Griffiths. He is very, very funny. He is also the Children's Laureate writer this year, which is why he is coming to the Entertainment Centre. He's going to talk all about his stories, his journey to becoming an author, and there is a whole interactive element as well. Now, this one is selling very fast, so if you want to come along and see Andy, you need to get onto those, and that is right in the middle of the school holidays on the 12th of July.
1: That's fantastic. So that's only about 3 weeks away, and you're telling me you sold two-thirds to three-quarters of the tickets already?
4: Yeah, absolutely.
1: And that is the full main auditorium?
4: Yes, we've sold over 400 tickets already.
1: Extraordinary. And then back to more school holiday workshops. This time I've got down 8 to 12 and 13 to 16. So working on what?
4: So Black Swan State Theatre Company is returning to the Albany Entertainment Centre these school holidays. They have been coming for the last 2 years doing a week-long workshop for children aged 8 to 16 years old. And across the course of the week, the children learn different acting techniques. They get to work with each other on scenes, and this one has a particular focus on how to create your own story and then tell that story to an audience.
1: Brilliant. And then not much later, we have some more comedy. This is Luke Gidgell, Good Intentions.
4: Yeah, we're a bit lucky with the stand-up comedy this year. We've got Luke Gidgell returning. He was last here 2 years ago, had his sold-out show. On the 18th of July, he is returning to the AEC with his new show, Good Intentions. If you're in that younger age group, he definitely has his appeal. He got very famous during the COVID pandemic doing stand-up comedy skit, and he's really quite funny.
1: Now for something completely different. 25th of July, Thelma Plum, I Don't Play That Song Anymore.
4: Yes, now I think this is going to show my age. I didn't actually know who Thelma Plum was. And then my daughter was absolutely horrified and proceeded to play a whole bunch of Thelma Plum music. She writes really incredible contemporary pop music, gorgeous harmonies, just really beautiful playing. She's an Indigenous artist coming over to the West for the first time. So this is her first West Coast tour, and she's doing three venues, and we are so lucky to have her in Albany.
1: Golly.
4: So if you don't know who Thelma Plum is, don't be like me. Go and look her up. She's amazing.
1: Then you've got such an amazing lineup. And then on July the 29th, the Sydney Dance Company's Performance Engine. Now that sounds like high culture to me. What is it all about?
4: So if you're a fan of contemporary dance and ballet, this is sort of a fusion of the two. Engine actually refers to three different pieces of work. So the Sydney Dance Company has taken three of their resident choreographers, given them a theme, given them music, and then they have created three individual pieces, which together will be performed on the 29th of July. And it's going to be an exceptional performance. Each one is very, very different. And it's just a beautiful night of dance.
1: And last but not least, taking us to the very end of July, this has become a marathon. There's so much going on. We've got Michael Jackson History, or HI, his story show. So that must be a tribute show?
4: It is. So a tribute to Michael Jackson. And Michael Jackson History Show has actually been to the AEC before. It was here 2 years ago. It is probably one of the most amazing tribute acts I have ever seen. They have a full band, dancers, a light show, and the tribute to Michael Jackson is in itself exceptional. The performer who plays Michael is very, very talented. That's on the 30th of July. Don't miss it. You will absolutely regret it. And you'll probably have to wait another 2 years for them to come back again.
1: Well, Emma, we've talked about so much this time around. And it's all in the next 5 weeks or so, which is just extraordinary. So how would I find out more about this, about these different events?
4: So you can drop into the Albany Entertainment Centre Monday to Friday, 10 a.m. to 5 p.m. or you could go online to artsculturetrust.wa.gov.au.
1: Fantastic. Thanks, Emma.
4: No worries. Thank you.
1: So that's it for this week from 100.9 FM Arts Magazine. My special thanks go to Helen Bolton, Rosalie Wharton, Emma Davis and Ruth Ainscoe.
5: 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Take us away from it all, Dave Rastrick.

0: Hello, this is Wendy, and if you like the classics from the 60s and 70s, you'll love my program on Tuesday afternoons from 3 to 5 p.m. Memories are made of these.
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1: Yes, good afternoon, everybody. It's coming up to 8 minutes past 1 o'clock. 17 is a maximum this afternoon, and we're currently sitting on 16.2 at the airport. In a word, showers, and there's still a bit of green coming across the radar on the screen, so certainly in for a bit more drizzle. Overnight low tonight of 12, maximum 16 tomorrow. Possible shower, 17 on Tuesday and 17 again on Wednesday, so pretty much the same conditions. Ooh, sunny on Thursday. There we go, bit of sunshine. Good afternoon, you're with John. Thank you to Ruth and Roger for the Arts Mag and to the Baha'i community for their program this afternoon. I'm with you until 3 this afternoon. Heather is away and Flossie is still in recovery, but she chimed in this morning on Messenger and said she's back next week, so I'm looking forward to that. Sorry about that little glitch at the start. There was one green button wasn't on, but we are good to go. Here's some Ladysmith Black.

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from the Woodface album from 1991. Rippling Waters from Nitty Gritty Dirt Band. Now, in amongst it all, there's a bit of a mix. The Starland Vocal Band sang Afternoon Delight. Ladysmith Black Mombasa sang Rain Rain from an album called The Star and the Wise Man. And opening the show this afternoon was Backstreets of Love from Clark's Grey Vest from an album 3 from 2007. Notably, Dave Clark, Peter Grayling and Rod Vervest made up that trio. Goodness, 25 past 1 at least. And happy solstice, everybody. I neglected during the weather to point out the fact that the winter solstice being the shortest day and the longest night of the year, after which days begin to get longer. So that's a good thing. It's also a time of astronomical significance and marks the beginning of the astronomical winter. It's the day when the Earth's axis is tilted the most away from the sun, meaning the sun appears to be at its lowest point in the sky. So certainly looking forward to longer days and warmer weather. And in amongst that set, I played a promo for the Albany Regional Volunteer Service, who were playing a big part in the big morning tea on Friday. You should have seen Lottery's house. It was packed to the gunnels with a number of people donating for a good cause to the Cancer Council. I'm not sure of the exact figure that was raised, but certainly hats off to all the team at the Regional Volunteer Service, as well as Great Southern FM co-hosting the event. And the kitchen at Lottery still has boxes of sandwiches, cakes, there's cream scones. I'm sure they're all past the use-by date, but anyway. It was a fantastic event, and yeah, as I said, hats off to everybody who was involved. It was a great occasion. And our text number, 0483 951 009, if you'd like to chime in. Hello, Ron. Yours has just flashed up with no message, but I'm sure you'll get round to it. Oh, happy souls to any chance of playing Turtles Happy Together. My first wife's birthday today, and this was one of our songs. We've been best friends now for more than 50 years. Goodness. I'll certainly dig that out. There's a couple of birthdays of note. Ray Davies from the Kinks having a birthday, as is Nils Lofgren from the E Street Band, so I've got a couple of those tracks lined up as well. Flossie messaged this morning and asked for a request. Could I play Nick Cave, Into My Arms, and or a Joni Mitchell track or a Mark Knopfler track? Well, Flossie, it's your lucky day. I've got three in a row.

0: Gonna get the play that rock and roll.
1: Why is that?
0: You're kind of country.
1: Oh.
0: It's a little bit old.
1: That hurts. But your money for nothing.
0: Mm-hmm.
1: And your chicks for free.
0: Well, them groupie girls ain't what they're cracked up to be. Not all of them, anyway.
1: Well, I'd really like to find out for myself, don't you know? I've had a kind of quiet life down here on Music Row.
0: Oh, I know.
1: Well, like, man, what do you think?
0: Man, I don't know.
1: I really think that I can make the grade.
0: Daddy-o.
1: There'll be some changes made. I think I was sharp there.
0: Just play one.

you've played before.

0: Well, I'd really like to find out for myself, don't you know, because, like I said, I've had a sheltered life down here on Music Row.
1: Well, maybe so.
0: Well, what do you think, Mark?
1: I don't know.
0: I really think that I can make the grade. There'll be some changes. Now listen to this. I'm going to play.

0: 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Now let's all play.
1: Anybody hurt?

0: look bad now. 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
1: There you go, Flossie. Three in a row. Mark Knopfler and Chet Atkins. Yeah, all right, Chet. Imagine being a record producer and thinking, what if I got Mark Knopfler and Chet Atkins in the same studio and we did an album? Well, Neck and Neck was the outcome of all that from 1992. Absolutely brilliant guitarists. From an album, Both Sides Now, a re-recording by Joni Mitchell of A Case of You. And it was they put her in a studio with a symphony orchestra, and that was the product, a re-recording almost of A Case of You. And Nick Cave and The Bad Seeds, Into My Arms. Flossie, I've also got a version by Katie Noonan, which I will play, I promise, before 3 o'clock this afternoon. Flossie once mentioned, when I first started back, I was asked, what do you want to call the shows? And I said, off the top of my head, I said, oh, easy listening. And Flossie one day said, it's a great show to either clean the house or to make soup. And somebody else chimed in one day and said, it's music for laying on the couch. Well, it certainly is. The sun was shining about 3 minutes ago, but it's gone back behind the clouds anyway. Where are we? The City of Albany Library have, it's almost a new announcement. For students seeking a quiet study space, can use the after-hours study space in the Albany Public Library. It's a safe, quiet area that Year 11 and 12 and tertiary students can use with a security tag after the library closes. There's free Wi-Fi and printing available. To find out more about booking an induction session, please contact the library, 6820 3600. And they also have a Justice of the Peace every Monday between 12:30 and 2 p.m. upstairs at the library, 6820 3600, if you want to make inquiries. And Great Southern FM is proudly supported by the City of Albany. On with the mix. Ron, your special request. I found the Turtles, Happy Together. Here we go.

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2: Yes, we've just shot past 2 o'clock. It's about a minute past the forecast. We were heading for 17 with showers today, and we're currently 16.1 at the airport. 85% humidity. Winds are 11 kilometres an hour from the west-northwest. 1 mil of rain in the gauge, and air pressure steady at 1,020 hectopascals. Minimum tonight of 12, maximum 16 tomorrow, possible showers. And again, possible showers Tuesday with 17. And get this, sunny and 17 on Wednesday. Into the second hour of Easy Listening. You're with John until 3 this afternoon. Those three, Magnolia by J.J. Cale, from a great titled album, Strummin' on the Porch, A Beer in Reach. And Fast Car by Luke Combs, from an album, Getting Old, from 2023, the Tracy Chapman classic. Amble from the Reverie album, another one for Flossie this afternoon with Swan Song. And a special request for Ron with the Turtles singing Happy Together. We are all up to date. Let's go with some Neil Diamond.

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1: Hello. I'm a dad of four awesome kids and a husband to a superwoman. I'm also a volunteer firefighter, a rock fisherman, a football player, and a member of a men's shed. In my spare time, I'm also a radio presenter. I'm passionate about everything I do, but sharing my musical knowledge is something that makes me really happy. 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If you've ever been behind the microphone or reckon you've got what it takes to entertain, inform and engage, get in touch with us. I'm not just a footy playing, firefighting, rock fishing, carpenter, married dad of four. I'm also a radio presenter, and I love it.

Goldsmith there from what was the album? Lost on the River, the new Basement Tapes, many years ago, in fact about 2014, gosh, 12 years ago. T-Bone Burnett was given a box of lyrics supposedly written by Bob Dylan, and he got together, I know I've played a lot of this over the past couple of years. Who was in the mix? There was Marcus Mumford, Elvis Costello, Rhiannon Giddens, Taylor Goldsmith, a couple of others. He put them in a studio in Columbia Records in America and put melody and music to the lyrics. And the outcome of all that was what was called the New Basement Tapes. Sean Colvin with a live version of Diamond in the Rough, and Neil Diamond sang Signs. We have just gone 16 past 2. Hi to Jeff in Nunup, and Jill, no doubt, listening in online. If you have people outside our free-to-air range, let them know that we stream our programming direct to the internet via our website, greatsouthernfm.com. There's a listen live button where people can tune in. I know Flossie's got listeners in UK and many other places. And hi to Tim, who performs with Flossie in a shanty band called the Amity Rogues, which brings me to, drum roll, the program for the Albany International Folk and Shanty Festival has been released. If you were to go to Facebook and look up Albany International Folk and Shanty Festival, you would see a direct link to the PDF, and it promises to be an amazing show. I've put my hand up to be MC at the Wesley Church on Friday evening and Saturday evening, so that's going to be a lot of fun. There's a heap of stuff playing. 1, 2, 3, 4, 5. There's 6 different venues, plus the museum, the Whale World. They're having a shanty event out there. There are trad sessions late in the evening at the Albany Club and the Earl of Spencer. Minky Gardner, who I saw at Playmakers this year, she was fantastic. She's doing a sing-along for kids at the library. Dune Beer Company is releasing a shanty brew. And at the museum, there will be a book launch. Fred Rea and Peter Murphy, both natives of County Cork and Dublin, respectively, have just launched a new book, Fremantle to Freedom, to celebrate the 150th anniversary of the Catalpa rescue. So there's plenty. You can even get to play a Steinway piano, part of the Kinjaling Keys thing that's going on in town at the moment, combining with the Albany Entertainment Centre. So if ever you wanted to have a go on a Steinway, why not? Then head down to, there's a session on Friday and Saturday between 10 and 4. It's all in the program. Go to Facebook, and I'm sure there'll be programs printed and around town before the main event kicks off the middle of July. I think it's about the 10th and 11th of July this year. It promises to, and it's an Irish theme, so watch out. Right, on with the music. Now, I did play a version, an orchestral version by Joni Mitchell of A Case of You, and about a week or two back, Grant chimed in to say he has loaded a version of A Case of You by K.D. Lang in our system. Let's have a listen.

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2: Yes, in fact, they've got another brilliant thing coming up. It's called Shelter Together. It's the big sleep out. 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We're doing a promo for it, which is still a work in progress. 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ACF retains the right to distribute donated items to a recipient of their choosing, and your help will be greatly appreciated. The number again, 0409 165 008. Gosh, this show has just ripped past. Bruce and Shelley have been in doing a bit of a major cleanup after the big morning tea, putting gear away, and Shelley's chooks are going to do quite well out of the mountain of sandwiches left over. Anyway, we're coming up 2:40. You're with John until 3, and then we shift to automation at 3 o'clock, Heather being in Geraldton with Grandies, and Flossie's still having another week of in recovery, but she will be back next Sunday for Foundations of Folk. I'm all at sea. Celebrating a birthday today happens to be Sir Raymond Douglas Davies. Oh, Ray Davies, you might mention. Yes, he was a rhythm guitarist, lead vocalist with the Kinks. With his younger brother Dave, provided lead guitar and backing. The Davies brothers were the band's only consistent members. Known for focusing on lyrics of rock bands, English culture, nostalgia and social satire, he was often referred to as the godfather of Britpop, though he disputes the title. Ray Davies, or Sir Ray Davies, was inducted into the Rock and Roll Hall of Fame as a member of the Kinks in 1990, and after 96, when the Kinks disbanded, he embarked on a solo career. He had three marriages, one of which was to Chrissie Hynde of the Pretenders. Interesting trivia fact, in January 04, Davies was shot in the leg while chasing thieves who had snatched his companion's purse as they walked through the French Quarter of New Orleans. Who knew? There's one for the next quiz night for you. This classic from the Kinks, celebrating happy birthday Ray Davies, turning 82 today.

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0: man.
1: Ma'am, sorry. What knight lives in that castle over there?
0: I'm 37.
1: What?
0: I'm 37. I'm not old.
1: Well, I can't just call you man.
0: You could say Dennis.
1: I didn't know you were called Dennis.
0: Well, you didn't bother to find out, did you?
1: I did say sorry about the old woman, but from behind you looked...
0: What I object to is you automatically treat me like an inferior.
1: Well, I am king.
0: Oh, king, eh? Very nice. And how'd you get that, eh? By exploiting the workers. By hanging on to outdated imperialist dogma which perpetuates the economic and social differences in our society. If there's ever going to be any progress...
2: Dennis, there's some lovely filth down here. Oh, how'd you do?
1: How do you do, good lady? I'm Arthur, King of the Britons. Whose castle is that?
2: King of the who?
1: The Britons.
2: Who are the Britons?
1: Well, we all are. We are all Britons. And I am your king.
2: I didn't know we had a king. I thought we were an autonomous collective.
0: You're fooling yourself. We're living in a dictatorship. A self-perpetuating autocracy in which the working classes...
2: Oh, there you go, bringing class into it again.
0: Well, that's what it's all about. If only people would...
1: Please, please, good people. I am in haste. Who lives in that castle?
2: No one lives there.
1: Then who is your lord?
2: We don't have a lord.
1: What?
0: I told you, we're an anarcho-syndicalist commune. We take it in turns to act as a sort of executive officer for the week.
1: Yes.
0: But all the decisions of that officer have to be ratified at a special bi-weekly meeting.
1: Yes, I see.
0: By a simple majority in the case of purely internal affairs.
1: Be quiet.
0: But by a two-thirds majority in the case of more...
1: Be quiet. I order you to be quiet.
2: Order? Who does he think he is?
1: I'm your king.
2: Well, I didn't vote for you.
1: You don't vote for kings.
2: Well, how'd you become king, then?
1: The Lady of the Lake. Her arm clad in the purest shimmering samite held aloft Excalibur from the bosom of the water, signifying by divine providence that I, Arthur, was to carry Excalibur. That is why I'm your king.
0: Listen, strange women lying in ponds distributing swords is no basis for a system of government. Supreme executive power derives from a mandate from the masses, not from some farcical aquatic ceremony.
1: Be quiet!
0: Oh, but you can't expect to wield supreme executive power just because some watery tart threw a sword at you.
1: Shut up!
0: I mean, if I went round saying I was an emperor just because some moistened bint had lobbed a scimitar at me, they'd put me away.
1: Shut up! Will you shut up?
0: Ah, now we see the violence inherent in the system.
1: Shut up!
0: Oh, come and see the violence inherent in the system! Help! Help! I'm being repressed!
1: Bloody peasant!
0: Oh, what a giveaway. Did you hear that? Did you hear that, eh? That's what I'm on about. Did you see him repressing me? You saw it, didn't you?
3: Yeah, Monty Python. Who else? From, gosh, there's so many. Oh, the Holy Grail. We've got about 5 minutes to go for easy listening. Thanks again, Flossie, for chiming in. And I'm glad you enjoyed the show. Gosh, you've had a busy afternoon. You made cauliflower cheese and leek and now making some smoky chili beans. Goodness me. And I'm glad you enjoyed the Kinks tune celebrating Ray Davies' birthday. Another birthday, I've got time for one more track, is Niels Lofgren. He was an American rock musician, recording artist, songwriter and multi-instrumentalist. And along with his solo work, he's been a member of Bruce Springsteen's E Street Band since 1984. He was also a member of Crazy Horse. Here's one of those classic Springsteen songs.
4: One, two, three, four.

from The Wild, The Innocent, and The E Street Shuffle. That was Bruce Springsteen. Time for me to head off, folks. It's been a privilege being with you for another week. I'll be back next week, as will Flossie. And we are going to let Grant know that we'll each be doing a three-hour shift next week while Heather's in Geraldton with Grandies. So I look forward to your company then. Thanks to everyone who chimed in, especially Jeff on the text, and Tim, Flossie, Ron, everybody else who's been listening this afternoon. I hope you've enjoyed the music. I'm off to have a bit of a lie down. It's been a pleasure being with you. Be happy, be kind. I'll see you next week.

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For those who appreciate the difference.

0: Now for a quick weather update. Right now in Albany, it's partly cloudy, with the wind coming from the west-southwest. It's 15 degrees, but feels more like 13 degrees.
1: Tomorrow is forecast to be possible shower,
0: with a maximum of 16 degrees, after an overnight minimum of 12. And that's the latest weather.

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0: Now for a quick weather update. Right now in Albany, it's mostly clear, with the wind coming from the west-southwest. It's 15 degrees, but feels more like 13 degrees.
1: Tomorrow is forecast to be possible shower,
0: with a maximum of 16 degrees after an overnight minimum of 12. And that's the latest weather.

There's nothing here, 'cause I know.

Hi, this is Pat Rafter for RAD, recording artists, actors and athletes against drink driving. There are many things in life you can't control. 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So when you plan to drink, plan ahead and arrange for someone who's sober to do the driving. 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

0: Now for a quick weather update. Right now in Albany, it's mostly clear, with the wind coming from the west-southwest. It's 14 degrees.
1: Tomorrow is forecast to be possible shower,
0: with a maximum of 16 degrees, after an overnight minimum of 12. And that's the latest weather.

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He said, California is the place you ought to be. So he loaded up the truck and they moved to Beverly Hills, that is, swimming pool.

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You're all invited back again to this locality to have a heaping heaven of their hospitality. Beverly Hillbillies, that's what they call them now. Nice folks.

0: Oh, I think this time we have a traditional song. Some,
1: Is that right?
0: I've got it right. Yeah. It's called Bruton Town. In Bruton Town, there lived a farmer. He had two sons and a daughter. And the daughter falls in love with a servant in the house. And the brothers get together and they sort of don't dig it very much. They don't really like this sort of, with the servants and all that. So they take the servants out into the woods and they're on a pretext of hunting. And they do them in. And I think that's about the end of the story.

Sometimes, in the wee hours of the night, you want a little bit of company and to listen to some of that music you remember so well. That's where I come in. Hi, I'm Clyde, and I'll guide you on a magical musical tour of all of those songs that mean so much to all of us. 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

Good evening, folks. Welcome once again to the Dutch program on a Sunday night. Hope you had a good week so far this week, and last week I should say. What a day was yesterday. Beautiful weather, reasonable warm. I mean, I think it got as high as 17, but today was not so good. It was cold, windy, wet, but Albany, it's winter, so we can expect it, I suppose. Let's have a look what we got coming up for this week, because it doesn't look too bad later on in the week. For Monday, we got a possible shower. That's medium chance of showers, most likely in the early morning, and 16 degrees. Then on Tuesday, we got a possible shower and 17 degrees. Then Wednesday, mostly sunny and 17. And Thursday, sunny and 19 degrees. And then on Friday, we got the chance of some more showers and 17 degrees again. But Wednesday and Thursday definitely look like really nice days coming up. So let's hope that's going to be half decent weather for this week, for a couple of days anyway. Because let's be honest, folks, we got the shortest day today. So it can only get better from here. We had enough rain now here in Albany. Probably the farmers can do with a little bit more, but maybe later on in the year a bit, not right now. Okay, as you know, on the Sunday night I always play Dutch music. So without any further ado, I will start off with the first song. And when I come back, I shall be talking as per normal in Dutch.

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1: And breathe.
0: Me and Jody.
1: Hello, Jim.
0: Jody, thanks for coming in.
1: Oh, I love to come in here.
0: You find the stairs okay?
1: Oh, they're getting harder every year, I reckon.
0: Up and back.
1: I think they're getting a bit steeper every year.
0: Yeah, Maurice Meg. We Maurice Meg goes to Noongar Radio on Whadjuk Country, Nyinkana Radio. No, that's Lulgidi Radio, up on Yinkana Country, and Whadjuk Country, Noongar Radio. Good to be here talking good stories, good news. But yeah, today is all about black cladding, and we've got a couple of marmen coming in, talk through concerns around black cladding. And guess who?
1: Who?
0: Used to be CEO of ALS. Who? He's coming in to talk about...
1: Who?
0: The Noongar Nation stuff.
1: Oh, Dennis Eddington.
0: Yeah.
1: Well, we're going to have some beautiful old faces in the studio then, because I believe Lenny Collard's coming in as well.
0: Yes, and the chef, Jerry Matura, he decided not to play football. He decided to cook instead. So
1: wow.
0: He's very talented.
1: What a big show. And I just thought, well, I was just going to turn up today and we're just going to yarn and talk about what's happening. And
0: yeah, you thought we're just going to yarn with each other.
1: Well, that's what you
0: grill
1: said.
0: Each other.
1: That's what you said in your text. No, we just yarn.
0: Yeah, no. No, it's more than the yarn today. It's always last minute for our people. And I want the right talent, you know, so I'm a bit choosy.
1: Yeah. Well, you got to be, don't you? People are queuing up to get on this show anyway.
0: Yeah, I think it's the 226th. Podcast.
1: Wow.
0: About there.
1: God, well, I'm glad to just chill for the next day. I've had an exciting week.
0: Have you? You've been on the plane.
1: I've been on a plane in a mid-air disaster.
0: Wow.
1: They had to land us out of Nam because they thought one of the engines was on fire.
0: Oh, goodness.
1: So they only told us 15 minutes before we got back to the field, thank God.
0: Mm.
1: But everything was fine. And instead of getting home at 8 o'clock on Monday night, got home at 1 a.m. Tuesday morning. That was all right. Got home. But, yeah, felt like we were in a movie. Fire engines belting across the tarmac at Melbourne Airport. So I don't know what the outcome of it was, but was glad to not be flying high anymore.
0: So, Daddy, you got here early then. So you got all the songs lined up?
1: Yeah, have.
0: Oh, you have.
1: Got an excellent one to start off the show.
0: Good.
1: Yuri Yarkin are currently performing Jinder Katagin. Culture,
0: right.
1: The Stars. It's touring schools in regional and metro Perth. Disclaimer, my daughter is one of the actors for the next few months and having a ball, but the fella we're going to start off the show with today is involved with doing some of the music for it. So this is Books Kid.
0: Books Kid. You've just tuned in, Maurice Meg, 92.1.
1: Landslide.

0: Hey, welcome back. It's a lovely day and some amazing things happening in the real world. What's the real world?
1: What is the real world?
0: Our world, their world. Some disturbing things happening, but we won't talk about some of those disturbing things. I think it's more around positive things we need to yarn about. So our next guest will be talking about some of the issues around Aboriginal business and whatnot. And I guess from what I've seen, they want to see, they have a vision that Noongar people run businesses 2050, something like that. And I think we always need those sorts of goals and visions. I mean, I remember when there was a vision to have 1,000 school teachers.
1: Mm.
0: Sadly, the school teachers didn't go into the classroom, though, because they were highly qualified and sought after for their academic background. And a lot of them went up, you know, ended up in the bureaucracies and not in the school. And there's been sort of endeavours since. I talked up a, 1,000 engineers, Aboriginal engineers by 2020 or something.
1: Mm.
0: And it didn't get the traction. Mind you, there are lots of our kids doing engineering now. So for me, we've got to set some goals in our life. And I'm reminded of just this week talking reconciliation. The Royal Commission to Aboriginal Deaths in Custody, the last recommendation was 339 was reconciliation, the bipartisan approach for people to understand First Nation people better.
1: Mm.
0: And I don't know when that was tabled. You got a rough idea, 94, 95? And to me, if the spirit of reconciliation was kicked off then and the father of reconciliation, what was his name, Pat Dodson, old boy, and the work they've done to look at reconciliation, you have to really think, has it achieved what we want it to be? There's been more deaths in custody since the handing down of that report. What is it, 20, 35 years or something? So we have to be concerned about that, whether a Royal Commission of any description is going to have traction.
1: Mm.
0: And if you think of the 339 recommendations around the Royal Commission into Aboriginal deaths in custody and all that work around the underlying issues, and then you have the Bringing Them Home report, 54 recommendations, very few of those have been implemented.
1: Yeah, it's crazy.
0: So the struggle for me is, and the challenge for us is, and government is, why have a Royal Commission? To me, I'm concerned about Bondi and the Royal Commission into the treatment of our Jewish brothers and sisters and how that might impact on us as well. Because I think, apart from being Jewish, there's racist issues incorporated in that, and we see it loud and clear this week, So the impact or what we talk about here, I think, is important, and I'm amazed at how many people listen to you. I'm amazed.
1: How many?
0: Oh,
1: besides you.
0: Every time I walk down, I say, and it's an interesting one too. I was in an Irish bar the other day because my grandfather's Irish. I think you know this. And I was in this Irish bar. I know you. You're on radio, aren't you? So I was like,
1: those dulcet tones. You can pick them a mile away, Jim Morrison. Hey, I don't even know why I'm here today because we're going to have a studio jam packed full of Mudditch Marmon.
0: Yes, true.
1: And we're going to be having a yarn with one of my old college, my old university lecturers.
0: Wait till I walk up the stairs first.
1: Lenny Collard. Lenny, put your coffee down. Get up here. Len was one of my lecturers when I started at uni at Edith Cowan in Mount Lawley back in, 1990. It started off as the WA College of Advanced Education, and a year into my course, it changed to university status. So I was like, yes, get university quals. So that was really good. But Len was one of my lecturers for a couple of years, and so I really enjoyed those years at uni. So it will be good to touch base with Lenny today on the program.
0: Oh.
1: We've also got a chef in the building.
0: We have, hopefully. They're coming up the stairs. But, I go back beyond that, before West Australian College of Advanced Education, it used to be Mount Lawley Teachers College. And I was on one of the boards over there. So we're going right black.
1: Right black.
0: Right black.
1: At Jerry Matera's in the studio?
0: Yes, he should be. I hope he's walking up the stairs now. They're probably waiting in reception. What song you got there?
1: I haven't got a song. This is you said we were going to have a yarn today, so I've got a post-it pad notepad, and I've filled it up already, but we need to let people know. Dennis Eggington is joining us in the studio as well. So a big show. I'm going to be a minority for sure. I'll just sit in the background and let you guys do your stuff.
0: And look, we've got Emily coming up. Love that girl. Black Smoke, Black Sea, whatever it is. No, I shouldn't say Black Sea. You know me. You know what I mean, Black Sea. C-S-E-A. I love her Black Smoke and Black Boy. She does all these black things,
1: going to be one of those shows.
0: Okay, let's hear from Emily and I'll see where our guests are.

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2: Welcome back to RTR FM, Mudditch Mag, Jim and Jody. Thanks, Jody, for coming in. Tony's not well. He's having a little bit of time out.
3: Okay.
2: Probably got a little bit too much weight. I think we all have a little bit too much weight. Look at my guests here now, Jerry Matera. How you going, Jerry?
4: I'm good, thank you.
2: Good, good. You'd spread that out a bit. Then Professor Len Collard, good morning.
5: Hiya, Jim. Noongar.
2: Just better to make sure that voice is coming through, okay? You better throw your voice. Just pretend you're singing that, you're singing Beds of Burning song, you know, like they did the other day.
4: Oh, language. Please.
2: At the breakfast this morning, 20,000 people online, they did Beds of Burning in Noongar. Did you check it out, Professor? Did you check out what they were singing?
5: No.
2: Or how they were singing?
5: No, I was in bed. I was freezing this morning.
2: 20,000 people online, and they were put out a challenge to people that if their choir wants to do a number, do Beds of Burning.
4: Yeah,
2: and do it in language if they wanted to. So Della, my niece, and her boy Kobe led a choir in language.
5: Wow!
2: And I hope we might even have it. We might even have a rendition of in language of Beds Are Burning. If not, we'll play Beds Are Burning.
3: We could sing it.
2: and we got the professor of language here. You could sing it in language, Len, Professor.
5: Well, I could, but there's much more sweeter Noongar singers than me.
2: Well, you got the face for radio, so it doesn't really matter.
5: Well, I'm glad I am on this side of the camera.
2: So, gentlemen, lovely to have you on the show. It's been a while since I've had... I don't think Jerry's been on the show.
4: No, I have.
2: Have you?
4: Yeah. About a year.
2: The early days talking about Gather Foods, probably.
4: Yeah, maybe.
2: And the amazing thing you've done. You're a millionaire in catering and chef and making foods. And you work with... Oh, well, I probably had Dale on too. I think you and Dale came in.
4: Yeah, potentially. Yeah.
2: Yeah.
4: A year ago.
2: And Brother Len, you've been in a number of times talking about language and the way we keep idolising Stirling.
5: Mm-hmm. Yeah, that Stirling bloke is in the crosshairs and he's going to go.
2: Yeah.
5: Jimmy, did I tell you I went to Scotland, me and my wife, Lise, and we went to Stirling Castle and I stood in the middle of the big quadrangle and I sung out to him in Noongar.
2: Did you?
5: And I told him, I said, what you've done in our country is out of order and you're on our crosshairs and we're going to have you removed off of our country.
2: Look at it.
5: Yeah, he's a war criminal.
2: Yeah, I was in Ireland once too. No, Scotland, chasing up our Carol Up artwork, you know. And we just took over one of the castles. And we did a Photoshop and just put a beggar's flag all over this castle, you know. Ah, dreadful. The stuff that goes into castles, you know, the hypocrisy of royalty. Anyway, that's not what we're here for. That's not what we're here for, gentlemen. I love your shiny head, Jerry. If people were to see you...
4: I did my hair just for you today. Combed it, parted it, all lovely, gelled it. It's amazing.
2: So we have some concerns in our community and or business, and thanks for the invitation to appear somewhere on the 1st of July. Are you talking about that too, Noongar business in specifically? Or
4: yeah, look, it is really a call-out to the Noongar community. I feel that there is... a disconnect between how Noongar see themselves as, are they a wealthy community? Do they see themselves as a sovereign person? Do they see themselves, or, you know, another question is, have they understood the Iliwa? So the, you know, the government a few years ago.
2: What's
4: the
2: Iliwa?
4: Well, an Indigenous Land Use Agreement. So our people fought the state government in a court case in a settlement, which is the largest treaty-like settlement in the world.
2: Right.
4: And I just... don't think our people really understand the mechanics, what it is and how it works. And so the last couple of years I've basically pulled it apart page by page, really understood what it actually meant that our people did. And the really interesting thing is that it has one element that no other treaty in the world has, which is economic participation, meaning our Noongar people should be participating in the economy in large numbers, in industries that potentially may not even exist. But we're hosting, on the 1st of July, we're hosting what's called a Manda. It's a Noongar gathering to get our people to a one place at one time to explain, or, you know, have start a conversation around how we could build wealth on Noongar Budja. So, you know, Noongar Budja's open for business, basically.
2: Wow. Only talking yesterday about the Human Development Index and where Australia fits in that, and how Aboriginal Australia, First Nation people, fit in that. It hasn't been part of people's... it's not on their radar.
4: Yeah.
2: Because if you talk about a Human Development Index, it's about life expectancy, health and well-being, numeracy, literacy.
4: Yeah.
2: And Aboriginal Australia doesn't feature in the top 60.
4: No.
2: It's lucky to fit in the top 100 countries.
4: Yeah.
2: So when you compare that to New Zealand, Canada and the United States, all First Nation people feature in the top 60.
4: Yeah.
2: Aboriginal Australia doesn't.
4: Yeah.
2: So when you think about poverty and exactly what you're talking about, you have to really think about where we sit in the world, yeah, and being the oldest living culture on the planet.
4: Yeah.
2: That's a disgrace.
4: And, you know, we, through this 2.5 years or 2 years, I've been working on a wealth strategy to present to the Noongar people. It is exactly that. The Seminole tribe, Maldives, Canadians, what are other tribes, community groups doing globally around economic wealth and participation? And, you know, New Zealand is, you know, 100 billion plus their economies worth to Maldi people. Here, you, no one can answer me how much our Noongar wealth is worth. But then you walk around the community, our people don't look like they're wealthy. So something's amiss. And the other thing that this Manda is really going to start looking into is what's an epidemic really called, a thing called black cladding. So it's where Aboriginal people's identity is used to build a business, meaning a non-Indigenous person grabs an Aboriginal person and they start a business and they go after procurement and leaving potentially Aboriginal people in with debts and all sorts of things at the end. Mm. We want to build good businesses, and it starts with how do we build an economy that's honest, has integrity, and our people understand how to build wealth. And so this Manda, the idea is once I roll out, you know, talk to the Noongars about what this actually is and how they can build wealth, my prediction is in 25 years every Noongar person will receive a $10,000 dividend from the wealth being created on their country.
2: Mm. When you talk about New Zealand and the First Nation people there, I was told once that they own several buildings in St George's Terrace.
4: Yeah, wouldn't be surprised. Right? I wouldn't be surprised. Like the
2: I mean, they're superannuation over there, the wealth that is there, even though when you look at some of the docos you might see from there, and I'm reflecting on Wantral Warriors, you know, the poor people that exist there.
4: Yeah.
2: And that they're much higher in status than First Nation people of Australia's.
4: Yeah.
2: So congratulations, that's an amazing effort.
4: Lenny is here because he, you know, when I started playing around with what this could look like, I went to Len, obviously, to bring some language into the proposal, but also from an academic point of view. Dr. Len and Dr. Dave Palmer also provided their insight at how we could build it from the ground up that people could understand really easy, as if we were speaking to someone that didn't understand business. So that's where Lenny came in to kind of help me build it out so every person can understand what we're trying to do here.
2: You only look around, multicultural or whatever the new term is now that somebody wants to instigate.
4: Mm.
2: When you see a Vietnamese family or a Chinese family, and they're employing their mob.
4: Yeah.
2: You know, so that's what business does. It enables our mob to be part of that.
4: Yeah.
2: You know, the economic situation of whatever that organisation might be.
4: The interesting thing is, when the Noongar community did the settlement, four things happened. So one, they got the state government to get gazette or annex through the state parliament that we were recognised as traditional owners, and still are today and always will be. We also got $1.3 billion in settlement, which is now overseas in low entry bearing accounts. We got 320,000 hectares of land back. And the other secret ingredient was, you know, an obligation around economic participation.
2: Mm.
4: So those four things are actually quite critical to building wealth. But first, we need to let everyone know what that actually is. So the 1st of July really was about how do we bring every single Noongar person to the table. Everyone's been invited exactly the same, just on social media. No one got an invite, door knock, hey, this is a beautiful envelope, it's your personal invitation. Yeah. And it's really about bringing elders along too, so the elders can help drive this to the community. Yeah.
2: And the whole thing around economic development is business planning, it's concept planning, all those things that our people perhaps aren't familiar with.
4: Yeah. Well, I think when I go and speak to community, or I go and speak to corporates and governments, the first thing generally a Noongar person or a black fella will say, I will go get a grant or go get some money from somewhere. The language or the vernacular isn't, hey, why don't we just grow our own money and do it ourselves? Why are we always reliant on government funding our programs, our missions or our employment and businesses? We need to start doing that ourselves. So in 25 years or 50 years, we're no longer relying on anyone. It's our budja. It's open for business. It always has been. Mm. And it's about how do we get Noongars to start thinking about their land and their assets in a way that it starts to build wealth for them.
2: Mm.
4: You know? And I think that I think we're ready. I think that what's happening in politics and the division, and we're only going to get more divided if we don't start taking more control in our own conversations and direction. And it's about, firstly, it's an education piece. So it's how do you explain to people what we're trying to do here, and explain it at a level that they really, truly understand economic empowerment.
2: Right.
4: And I don't think people realise what our old people have done, Jim, is they've given us such a beautiful gift in terms of our iliwa. It may not be the best, but globally, it's the only iliwa in the world or an agreement that has economic participation as an obligation that the state government has.
2: Mm.
4: So I went to a defence meeting the other day, and they're announcing a missile facility in Collie. And I was the only black fellow in the room, and I was like, why aren't our people here talking to the government about any opportunities that we can provide in the defence sector?
2: Mm.
4: Those are the simple questions that we would ask.
5: Which, when our people, it's not about me and you sitting there, but if it's our representatives or our leaders in commerce and trade. And I mean, Jerry's one of those guys, as there are a number of others.
2: Mm.
5: But when you're talking about Noongar governance, that means that, in my humble opinion, if and when the state government of Western Australia is talking about building missile estates or doing work down at Kwinana around the harbours, about everything to do with economic stuff on the Noongar Budja, it's not about them saying, oh, we're reaching out to you to offer you an opportunity. No, mate, it's a government-to-government conversation.
2: Yes.
5: We are the Noongar government. When you're going to play on our ground, you put in place a government-to-government dialogue about agreement-making and peacemaking and economic prosperity. It's not even about opportunity. There's not none of that. And the deficit language that we hear so often, oh, we're going to give you Noongars $100 million to go and do economic this or that or whatever. Well, hang on, no. It's a government-to-government conversation.
2: Yes.
5: We are the Noongar government. When you're going to play on our ground, you put in place a government-to-government dialogue about agreement-making and peacemaking and economic prosperity. No, it's not even about opportunity. There's not none of that. And the deficit language that we hear so often, oh, we're going to...

0: And so Noongars, I think again, Jim, they don't quite understand that Noongars have got a big stick, but our mob are not quite sure how to use it, if you understand what I'm saying.
1: So it's a bit like the missionaries. They're still missionaries in government. Yeah. Look, I lost my phone recently, and when I saw my IT people, they said, oh, sit down at that service station on the road to Bunbury. That's where it is. And, you know, there was a rumour once when we got that first the land deal that we owned those service stations. Boy, wouldn't that be an enterprise for us. Driving down to Albany recently, I mean, I've been to a funeral down there, been to a few, but Albany's got nothing like the Bunbury Highway.
2: Yeah.
1: There's a project for us. Why don't we have service stations all the way to Albany, either side of the road?
0: And Jim, this is the whole point, is that, you know, through our governance agencies, the Land Council, South West Land, or even at the regional areas, whether it's the Whadjuk one or the Ngalakala Budja, whatever, I mean, my hope is that we'll get together as the government and start looking at strategic visions for the future of how we corroborate and do peacemaking amongst our mob and agreement making to look at these strategic possibilities, creating what I call the Wawaling the Burubiri, creating wealth on the tracks for the future. Keeping in mind, Jim, that us three in this conversation, we're probably in the older brigade. And again, in the Noongar world, most of our stakeholders are all young fellas.
1: I mean, remember,
0: 60-odd percent of Noongars alive today are under the age of 15.
1: Yeah.
0: So somewhere along the lines, it's the generation now that have to set up the infrastructure, the philosophy and the principles and the practice to educate the next generation to figure out how do they take up the responsibility and obligation.
1: Oh, it's exciting. It sounds very challenging but fulfilling, I think, too. Let's go back to that. I want to play Noongar music, Yabu, in a minute, because we're talking Noongar here. I'm going to find Yabu and just talk more about something's lacking there, because I haven't heard it to that extent before. Something's lacking in that there isn't that opportunity to create economic development for our mob. Let's go to Noongar music, Yabu, and come back and talk more.

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1: Western Australia is one of the most significant biodiversity hotspots in the world. 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
2: Wow, we heard Yabu there, Noongar music. No, that's music. Noongar say music. Blackballa Music is a band too. We might play a little more of later. And the room, the studio just all of a sudden got filled up with Murish Marmon. And Jodie, you still here? Jodie's over there sitting now. She's decided to vacate the studio because it's full of blokes now. I mean, when we do the logo, it's Murich Marmon, but this is Murich Mag. So welcome to Dennis Hagging today. Hello, Dennis.
3: Hello, Jimbo. How are you?
2: Good to have you on the show.
3: Yeah.
2: You've joined these Murich Marmon here.
3: Yeah, I know.
2: Professor Len Collar.
3: I feel very honoured and privileged to be here this morning, my brother.
2: And the bloke who's already made $1 million out of food,
3: yeah.
2: Jerry Matura. You notice his shiny head?
3: Yeah, just like yours.
4: I actually parted it and gelled and everything this morning, a few fellas.
2: Look, it's always good to have fun and it's always good to make it up the stairs. I'm telling these fellas they want to escalate, you know, up and down to the toilet as well. But no, they won't listen to me. They won't listen to me. So welcome back. We're talking economic development. We're talking how best Noongar can take advantage of business. And this bright idea of yourself, Jerry, and Professor Len Collard, welcome to talk to our listeners. As you know, we go Albany, Menang country, we go Whadjuk country, we go Nyikana as well up in Derby.
5: So
2: it's really good that our other people around the state can hear what you're saying. There might be other communities or other nations that are doing better than us, and that might be a comment we could make. I know good business is happening up in Kununurra, eh? With the mob up there, but
5: yeah. Well, Jim, one of the tasks that Jerry set for me and Dr. Palmer was to have a look at the history of Noongar business as such. So what I said to Jerry is, listen, we'll go back to the pre-Redcoat era, before 1829, where Noongar law and culture had clear philosophy and practical application of how you do business. And we want to go back to the start, because one of the things I think we often hear is people making comments about, oh, you Noongars are coming up here, or you're going over there with all your business, you've never come and spoken to us, and you're pulling, you know, Boyer out of the big companies by selling product into other people's country. And so where this then leads to is, amongst Noongars, we need to get our ducks in a row, or Yongras in a row, whichever way you want to say it, so that we can talk to each other in a way that assists and supports the economic prosperity for the future. Once we get our ducks in a row, you know, the Wagrul Kerb talks to Whadjuk, we set down the rules of obligation based on our old law, i.e. don't go to someone else's country hunting kangaroos and taking marrons out of the creeks when it's not your country. You've got to go and get permission, you've got to get diplomacy, you've got to follow the law. And so when we did the paper that Jerry talked about, that was what we investigated. Because one of the fears that we have is that our business model amongst Noongars is it's like an open commercial market. I can do business anywhere I want and I'll go and do it without even having to speak to anybody. So we've got, so whether it's Noongars going out and do business with other fellas' country, or whether other fellas coming into our country and do business. And I'm going to hand over to Jerry. To Jerry, if you can make a comment about the recent one that happened down at Kwinana, about some other folk from elsewhere coming into our country and doing business with the military.
4: Yeah, I think when I go out and do meetings, or I go to an expo, or I go to some sort of business function, what I see two things unfolding is our people aren't at the table, and when they do get to the table, there's no unity. So if you look at all wealth creation in all First Nations communities globally, unity is really important. So if you can't stop the fighting, and we can't stop, and like Sindungas can't come to the table and talk open and honestly, and diplomacy, like have a bit of diplomacy, and listen to each other, we're never going to get ahead. And the other thing I see is when I do see our meetings take place, there's lots of fighting and arguing and bits and pieces, and that's never going to get us there. And so if you take a global perspective on what's succeeding, unity is certainly it. And the other thing that's failing, Noongars, is that we've got this amazing land use agreement with the government, which sort of steps out how we should be getting involved in the economic participation in the state government. But the next part is, no one, if I ask anyone, do you know, is there a list of Noongar businesses out there that the state government can engage with? And there isn't.
2: Isn't it?
4: So we don't have a list of Aboriginal or Noongar businesses.
5: Right. So if I can make comments, for example, if we went to the Whadjuk Aboriginal Corporation and said, where are all the Whadjuk businesses listed on the website at Whadjuk, and how do those businesses work in cooperation with the Whadjuk leadership to put in, not bids, but to be negotiating with the government on the Whadjuk Budger about building the train lines and whatever else they're building, the infrastructure, the harbours, because our mob should be in conjunction with the Whadjuk Aboriginal under the Iliu Agreement, talking directly with the state government departments about what and how we will work in an agreement model to build prosperity. But that's not there. So, for example, you know, if they wanted to do the roadworks, going up to Joondalup or beyond, which companies, Noongar Whadjuk companies, are doing the roadworks.
2: Right.
5: And so there may well be some of those companies, but they're doing direct business with the government, and they're bypassing the Noongar governance. And as Jerry and I have spoken, it's out of order. That's not the diplomacy. You know, sure, there's a place at the table for everybody, but we need to re-look at how we're doing our business, and we're getting played against each other.
2: Right. It's a coincidental day today. I mean, we talked earlier about you coming on board to talk through this black cladding. I see it in another way too. People seeking Aboriginality clarification, Aboriginality confirmation, and for 50D job, you know. So they've got to have an interest or knowledge of the community, and there could be black cladding because they don't.
3: Well,
2: Dennis, I mean, this fits into exactly what you want to talk about.
3: Well,
2: I might go to a song in a minute, but
3: I'd like to have a talk on how our nationhood has stalled, in a sense, after getting a recognition act of our sovereignty. So the year 2000, when Yokai put a bark petition to the state government for our sovereign rights and treaty, since then we've got a recognition act. Nationhood is written, the Noongar nation is written through all documents. So our pebble in the sand, in the water, rippled out, and nationhood's here. We've got it. We never lost it, but we've now got it. But we stalled when those ripples came back. What stalled us was the nature of Noongar. So I'd like to have a talk about the nature of Noongar, because it's something that was traditional with our family runs, come together every now and then. But because of colonisation, invaded colonisation, we've had almost a couple of hundred years of trying best how to have a passive resistance after the frontier wars. And don't you guys think frontier wars are out in the world? Frontier wars are in our major cities. That's where the frontier wars were fought. But black cladding, identity, and all of that is a global conversation at the moment with all First Nations. You've got people that have been colonised for 600-700 years, and people are now finding their way back to an apical ancestor after 600-700 years.
2: Oh,
3: so we don't want to go down that route.
2: Yep.
3: But remember this, guys, and brother said it. This is something that is a dividing thing, but it's something that's so important to us. How do we turn it into a unifying thing? And I think nationhood can, through with a strong council of elders, bring values in through the work and stuff Lenny's done. But I've lost where I'm at too, so go to a question.
2: That's okay. We're going
3: to
2: go to a song if you want. We're going to go to a song, but I mean, there's a conversation that we can still have. I can't kick you out of the studio now, because this is important now for a contribution to what Len's talking about with Noongar Nation stuff. And this man's been fighting that for a long time. So what you're talking about is enhancing that. Let's go to a song. It's a song that Dennis has requested. Here's Corey Rose, Roger Knox.

0: Welcome back to Maggie on RTR-FM, and I've got some amazing Marmon in the studio here, Jerry Matera, Professor Len Collard, and Brother Boy, well, they're all brothers, all my ngunis, and Dennis Eggington. Welcome back. I'm going to say welcome black, but, you know, that's what you say when you're on radio, welcome black.
1: Yeah, but that's what they say at the bubbly media up there, I don't know. That's an old Trevor Murray from the Curry.
0: You know, we're talking Noongar Nation stuff, but also talking black cladding. We're concerned about business and how that's operating. But more importantly, what's the goal for both Jerry and Len and the forum we're having on the 1st of July to talk through how our people can capitalise better on what's been hidden in the Iliwa Indigenous Land Use Agreement, and how we can promote that better so our mob start talking about business. It reminds me of black coffee. Didn't have a black coffee day. Black coffee have a forum, don't they?
2: They do.
0: Every now and again and talking about business. There's also the Noongar business that Who's involved in that?
2: Black coffee.
0: There's Noongar business.
2: Oh, yeah.
0: They're operating out of where Princess Margaret.
2: Oh, Chambers.
0: Sign there, Chamber of Commerce. So let's talk more about that. And you know, it's coincidental that we're all here today, because I know Dennis has been wanting, and we've talked a great deal about Noongar Nationhood, and we had a lot of people commenting, what is Noongar Nation? So I think the conversation is all intertwined. So, Dennis, your thoughts?
1: Well, absolutely entwined together. It's a natural way of looking at things, considering that if we as Noongar really want anything out of the settlement per se, then we're going to have to make that happen, because the settlement is not designed to give us much at all.
2: Correct.
1: Other than to just keep ticking over. And when you haven't got the ability to have an economic thrust at stuff, for instance, under native title, under Iliwa, under anything to do with an occupied country, our rights are going to be subservient. So our land rights are subservient in a sense that we don't own anything. It's all owned by the state. It's all owned by the sovereign. We don't own anything. The only way that Noongar are ever going to do anything is to use the settlement to be able to develop an economic base and buy the lot back. Buy it back so we got it back and we've got it in our hands. Mm. And I've got to say, the only way that we as a collective can do that is embrace our people that have got businesses and hope that they, like me, see something that we have to give back. Mm. We actually have to give back, because... Yeah. It's our Noongarality that has got us where we are. I mean, yeah. We're Noongar men, four men, and we've got a Noongar lady sitting with us, and we've got some Wadjila friends here with us. But we're Noongar. But I think the work that Lenny and them are doing is so important because of the lack of cultural integrities and standards and values and cultural ways of operating have caused that nature of Noongar that I talked about to just explode. And we talked about what's happening in some of the corporations, but what's happening in our organisations, what's been happening in our organisations, we keep talking about it, but nationhood will bring unity. I promise you that, brother. Our nationhood will bring unity for us Noongar, and that will be a glorious day, because it's going to be the strength of our people. And that's... Noongar Nation was all about getting the clans together to make peace deals with one another and to get on with Noongar business. And that's where we are. We're right on the cusp, and we're also on the cusp of ensuring that the Noongar Budja Trust comes back to Noongar.
0: Wow.
1: Because at the moment, Perpetual Trust on the strategic plan have said that the NAC committee, the Noongar Advisory Committee, which is a private company with inside Perpetual that have got our money, plan to have that turn into the Noongar dedicated trust.
0: Wow. Okay.
1: What a conflict. No, it's us Noongar people that are rising, to take control of our Noongar trust, and then we'll get our own banking systems and put our money in our own banks, and Noongar will then be able to prosper, live and not survive. This missionary is about living, not surviving. Yeah. Absolutely.
0: Missionary days are over. The 1st of July 1972, that's when the Native Welfare Act ceased. So we can't go on prolonging welfare and missionaries. Mm. Look, we're going to have an open discussion. We've got 5 minutes, you two. So, look, just say what you feel is important now for the relevancy of this subject, black padding or business.
3: Can I just say something, Jim?
0: Yeah, sure.
3: Now, we might be brothers, like we're talking, but in actual fact, you, Jim, and brother Dennis are my in-laws. This fella is my brother, so you're my ngujas. So we need to get our relationship set right. And I know it's great that we call each other's brothers, but I remember one of my ngujas from down south there was running around with one of my sister cousins, and he's calling me brother. I said, excuse me, can you stop right there? I know what you've been doing with my sisters. When you're talking to me, you call me nguja. So it's just getting all those little cultural clarifications sure. about how we speak to each other and how we're obligated to one another.
0: Professor Len, you talked about Ngunya. Explain that, because that probably hasn't been heard by listeners.
1: When you're doing... Sorry, go on. Explain.
3: Yeah. Well, the Ngunya is your in-laws. So your Nguni or your Ngundan, that's your big brother or your little brother. Yeah. And so I often giggle when I hear, even Jorga's saying to me, oh, brother, well, you're actually not my sister. And so it's about setting the law straight again and understanding what
0: it
3: is.
0: It's all part of that Noongar Nation building. Dennis?
1: Keep going.
4: Well, I think, and then that is a good segue into, you know, letting people understand that right now, I think Noongars, not all Noongars may not know that they've got this amazing land use agreement with the government.
0: I think it's hidden.
4: We've analysed it, torn it apart piece by piece, and we've packed it back into a Noongar wealth strategy that in, by 25 years, every Noongar person gets a dividend of $10,000 a year based off our understanding what land we've got, what economies we want to build, what great businesses we have, and it all starts with unity. We have to come together. People have to start putting their differences at the door before they start discussions.
3: They've got to put their ngāli in there. Ngāli is your sweat.
0: Yeah.
3: If you're not sweating, that means you're not working.
0: Right.
3: And so when we talk about this engagement, is that there's a cruel lot of sweat's going to happen, but it's going to be good fun.
0: Hey, it sounds like a forum. Yeah, 1st of July is one forum. You know there's a bicentenary commemoration happening on Minang. I challenge you to run a forum down. Because it's the whole region. But Dennis, how's this fitting into what you're pursuing and have done for lots of years around the Noongar Nation? It fits in just so well, doesn't it?
1: And it's interesting too, because the strength of unity is also being picked up by others, and we've really had to have a talk at what we call the NCC level, which is all the regional entities come together and have a meeting with the chairs and the CEOs, you know, about some of these issues. So, you know.
3: Because I think one of the things that Jerry's brought to my attention about is what is the value of the Noongar estates? Can someone tell us?
0: Yes.
3: Because from what I can gather, if you divided the 30,000 Noongars into whatever our number is, well, that tells us kind of what each individual in theory has. And Jerry, that was something you brought to my attention, which I was really blown away with your incisive critical analysis.
0: Mm. Look, I think this is the start of a conversation, Jerry. I think we can use this as a way of educating our community.
4: Yep.
0: This is streaming now, this afternoon. This program will be live streaming. So tell us more how we can do that.
4: Well, I think just to give it a good plug, so on the 1st of July at Perth Convention Exhibition Centre, we're inviting all Noongars to come and listen and learn about the amazing work that we've done in terms of analysing our iliwa, understanding what opportunities there is, but it all starts with coming together under the manda.
0: Dennis, thanks for coming in.
1: Yeah, thanks, Jim.
0: Is there closing comments from
1: yourself? Yeah, just a final comment, I guess, is that unfortunately for many of us now, Noongar, swals is just a word, but swals is not a word. It's about everything we've talked about. It's about invasion day down when the ships came in. It's about our struggles right through everything. I've got a 67 document showing where the late Ken Colbung, rest in peace, said let's have a land council.
0: Mm.
1: That's what SWAT, it's not a name, it is a struggle. It's our struggles to unity and to nationhood. And I feel that it's time now to get behind that and put all of these things together to bring that strength into that unity. And I'm glad that I had a opportunity to come in, because the cultural imperatives, eldership, is what's missing, and the legitimacy of leadership through the clan groups. And we've got to get back to some of those. Balance what we need today with the economics, with our brother here who's got the cultural expertise to be able to balance it out for us and bring a harmony among us to be able to break that nature of Noongar, you guys.
3: Right. And one of the things, Dennis, I know you love talking about Dr. Collard, and not me, Dr. Glenys Collard, I mean.
1: Mm-hmm.
3: And as you've always highlighted, that when you come and talk to our little mob there, the Collards and the extended family, that you realise that Ngala Kenyuangin and Ngala Nyungada, Ngala North Nini Lang Nunuga Dakarijan Wajalapu, Fremantle, Ngala Morang and Yao Kuling Ngan Kalak, Balang Baladong, Yuat, Wajak Balang Wangin Ngan, Ngan Deman, Tom Beno, Balang Janangin Ngan, Kayaleni, Buruan 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Buddha, Nunuka, Nichin, Janangin, Bolarang, Maman, Yoga, Kurunga, Kunyinin, Ne, Nunuka, Wanga. And that's what my old pop told us. And the power and of the sovereigns is in our language. And that's what my old grandfather told us.
0: Too good art act to follow, Jerry. I don't think we'll have a song to go out. Have you got any final comments? That's a hard act to follow, eh?
5: It is.
0: Go on.
3: No,
0: have a go.
3: He's got his own art act.
0: Look, thanks for coming in and talking to British Mag. It's been a great conversation, Dennis. Appreciate your time. Yes. Professor Len Collard.
1: Thanks for inviting us.
0: Mooney's here. Jerry. It's been a wonderful conversation. Let's not leave it there. There's a few weeks off. We've got another week to promote it some more, if you like.
5: Yeah.
0: So it may be that we talk some more about it.
5: Okay.
0: I'm going to go out with a song. We've probably time for news, I think. So we need to talk some more, you guys. You Marmon. Dennis, thanks for coming in.
1: No, that was good. I actually got into the car park without smashing my car this time.
0: Last time you came in, I think you ran into the brick wall down the back there.
1: Yeah.
0: Professor Len, thanks for coming in. Yeah. Really appreciate your time and expertise and energy.
3: I can speak English too. Lovely too, Jim.
0: Oh, too good. Jerry, thank you for coming in, bringing that energy in to talk about business as part of the Iliwa, the Indigenous Land Usage Agreement, and what we've...

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let's take a quick look at the weather. Right now in Albany, it's mostly clear, with the wind coming from the west. It's 12 degrees, but feels more like 10 degrees. Tomorrow is forecast to be shower or two, with a maximum of 16 degrees after an overnight minimum of 12. And that's the latest weather.

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I've got it all. You're gonna love it.

0: 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I still
1: got it. Australia's heart and spirit lies in its people and the stories we tell with song and music. And these voices should never be pushed aside by commercial forces that operate from outside Australia. 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

Sometimes, in the wee hours of the night, you want a little bit of company and to listen to some of that music you remember so well. That's where I come in. Hi, I'm Clyde, and I'll guide you on a magical musical tour of all of those songs that mean so much to all of us. Overnights on Great Southern FM. 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

0: Now for a quick weather update. Right now in Albany, it's mostly clear, with the wind coming from the west-northwest. It's 11 degrees, but feels more like 9 degrees.
1: Tomorrow is forecast to be shower or two,
0: with a maximum of 16 degrees after an overnight minimum of 12. And that's the latest.

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Light travels across the solar system. Clouds drawing water from the earth into the sky to rain back down. And a sun poured onto flowers next to me. I thought of all the distance that's been traveled and how that alone must be enough reason to just enjoy watching these flowers being bathed in sunlight.

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0: Here's the latest weather. Right now in Albany, it's partly cloudy, with the wind coming from the west-northwest. It's 11 degrees.
1: The forecast for today is shower or two, with a maximum of 16 degrees.
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1: Who is it?

Sometimes I can't sleep at night. Sometimes I lay awake staring at the ceiling. It happens to all of us. But you don't have to be alone by yourself. You can be alone with me. Clyde, if it's dark o'clock and you're counting sheep and it's just not helping, let me put you to sleep. Not like that. I mean, overnights on Great Southern FM, I play the music from your youth. 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

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It's 2 hours of feel-good favourites, lovely memories and songs you know and love.

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This is Clyde coming at you from Great Southern FM in Albany. Keep listening. You'll be hearing the best music of all time. All the time.

0: Time for a weather update. Right now in Albany, it's mostly clear, with the wind coming from the west-northwest. It's 10 degrees.
1: The forecast for today is shower or two, with a maximum of 16 degrees.
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Hello, this is Wendy, and if you like the classics from the 60s and 70s, you'll love my program on Tuesday afternoons from 3 to 5 p.m. Memories are made of these.

0: Newcastle, they have very strange mating habits. All the young women of Newcastle walk down the main street, which is called Hunter Street, for reasons that will become obvious later on in the song. All the young men of Newcastle drive down Hunter Street in their hot FJ Holdens with chrome-plated grease nipples and double-reverse overhead twin-cam door handles.
1: They're sitting eight abreast in the front seat, and they lean out the window and say real cool things to the Sheilas on the footpath, like,
0: G'day. And every now and then, of course, one of the young ladies thinks to herself, ooh, she thinks.

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And the coolest of them all, who got to sit near the window, was young Norman. They pulled up outside the Parthenon milk bar, and standing outside the Parthenon was this beautiful-looking Sheila. 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This 9 foot Normie. 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

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And as any young Newcastle lad knows, when you're getting monstered by a 9-foot tall Hell's Angel, and there's a break in the traffic,

0: 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Thunderbirds are go.
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Keep listening. You'll be hearing the best music of all time. All the time. It's 2:05.

0: Here's the latest weather. Right now in Albany, it's partly cloudy, with the wind coming from the west-southwest. It's 12 degrees.
1: The forecast for today is possible shower, with a maximum of 16 degrees.
0: I'll have another update later.

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0: 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Folk rock, bluesy rock, jazzy rock, psychedelic rock. I've got it all. You're gonna love it.
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Let's take a quick look at the weather. Right now in Albany, it's cloudy, with the wind coming from the west-southwest. It's 12 degrees. The forecast for today is possible shower, with a maximum of 16 degrees. I'll have another update later.

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Bargains galore just for you. They're located on Lockyer Avenue next to the Bendigo Bank and their opening hours are from 9 to 5, Tuesday to Saturday. They are always keen to get any clean, saleable items that you would like to donate just by dropping them off during opening hours. If you're interested in helping out as a volunteer, you can speak with the manager, Carol.

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We can sing along together.

I wish you'd stop that whistling. It wasn't me whistling. I thought it was you. No, it wasn't me. I thought it was you. Well, I wonder who it was. Whoever it is, I wish he'd stop it. We'll have every dog in the neighborhood following us. Don't talk about my girlfriend like that. Get! Ruff! Ruff! Ruff! Get, devil! Watch it! Rotten little mongrel, don't you talk to me like that. You'll be smacking the mouth.

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Hey there, this is Russell Morris. It must be really difficult to make a career out of music these days. Way back in the 70s and 80s, you could actually go to a radio station, talk to the program manager and say, hey, what do you think? And because we got airplay, we became known, which has the snowball effect. Your record starts to move, and the record really is the spokesman for the band. For young bands these days, they're not getting any airplay, and therefore they're not making a living, and therefore the bands are breaking up before they even begin to start. 50% airplay for Australian product would be fantastic. It would be our culture. We're progressing. Let's try and get that airplay level up to 50%.

weather update. Right now in Albany, it's partly cloudy, with the wind coming from the west-northwest. It's 11 degrees. The forecast for today is possible shower, with a maximum of 16 degrees. I'll have more later.

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Hi, I'm Clyde, and I'll guide you on a magical musical tour of all of those songs that mean so much to all of us. 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

0: 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I can't even imagine what pain they're going through.
1: 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It continued through the night, and we all know what the result was.
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4: 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Will you take away the keys? Will you get them home alive? A message brought to you by the Road Accident Action Group.

0: 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We eat where you eat. We use the same local businesses, and some of us are parents just like you. Our kids probably went to school with yours. 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
1: 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It's nearly 5 minutes to 5.

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Keep listening. You'll be hearing the best music of all time. All the time. It's 9 minutes past 5.

0: Now for a quick weather update. Right now in Albany, it's partly cloudy and calm. It's 12 degrees.
1: The forecast for today is possible shower, with a maximum of 16 degrees.
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Not like that. I mean, overnights on Great Southern FM, I play the music from your youth. Unless you're over 80, in which case I'll play the music from your middle age. 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When the nighttime comes, I don't get tired. 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
1: Oh, you know, just stayed at home, acted as a taxi for the kids. 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You?
0: I went hiking and canoeing with the kids and got qualified as a snorkeling instructor. But I know what you mean. The weekends really are too short.
1: You did all that?
0: Yeah. I mean, why should the kids have all the fun? Join Scouts as a leader. You'd love it.
1: Oh, the kids would too.
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1: Good morning, I'm Shannon Kirkwood. The federal government says there's no need for alarm despite Australia recording its first H5 bird flu death. The virus was confirmed in a dead migratory bird on a remote WA beach over the weekend. Official confirmation is expected from WA authorities today on whether a second bird has died from the deadly virus. Minister for Environment and Water Murray Watt told the ABC of most concern are the nation's endangered species. He says millions of dollars have been committed in preparation for the arrival of the deadly virus.
2: If we were to have a widespread outbreak of this deadly strain, that would have a very significant impact on wildlife in Australia. Can I just make the point as well that, again, there's no evidence at all that this has affected poultry stocks in Australia. It's a wildlife matter at this point in time.
1: The first round of talks have concluded on a long-term peace deal between Iran and the United States in Switzerland. The BBC's Jessica Parker reports.
3: These are the first talks to be held under the terms of the Memorandum of Understanding agreed last week between the US and Iran. But that's already proved to be fragile. Ongoing clashes between Israel and the Iran-backed Hezbollah militia in Lebanon prompted Iran to say yesterday that it had shut the vital Strait of Hormuz shipping route. Tracking data appears to show some vessels have transited through. Even so, both these developments are at odds with key points contained within the preliminary agreement, the ink on which has barely dried.
1: The Australian Federal Police says it's made the largest ever cocaine seizure in the nation's history. 2.7 tonnes of cocaine was seized as part of an investigation into an organised crime plot to import and distribute border control drugs on Australia's east coast. The AFP says a search warrant was carried out near Western Sydney and led to the discovery of three shipping containers where the cocaine was allegedly discovered in plastic tubs buried in underground bunkers concealed by false container floors. It follows the seizure of other border controlled drugs in Queensland last month. Fuel security will be on the agenda when the Prime Minister convenes a virtual meeting of National Cabinet. It comes a day after Anthony Albanese announced an extension of the fuel excise cut, but it will be at a reduced rate of 16 cents per litre from next month. The National Children's Commissioner says the first national survey on consent and sex education is designed to make sure the school curriculum is fit for purpose. Open to people aged 14 to 18, the On Your Terms survey provides teenagers with a safe and anonymous way to share their experiences. Commissioner Deb Sabaris has told National Radio News responses so far have indicated there's no consistency on how consent and sex education is delivered in schools.
4: I mean, ultimately, we want something that children really rate, that's really good for them. We also want to know, could children and young people be more involved in the delivery of this subject matter?
1: The survey is open until June the 30th. To sport now at the FIFA World Cup, Spain has defeated Saudi Arabia 4-0, while Belgium and Iran have played out a nil-all draw. Uruguay is playing Cape Verde and New Zealand will face Egypt later this morning. Australia has claimed a 3-0 T20 series win over Bangladesh, the tourists easing to victory with 54 deliveries to spare, finishing on 3 for 112 in the final match last night. Spencer Johnson finished with 2 for 6 from 4 overs, while captain Mitch Marsh was named man of the match with 60 off 28 balls. He's Fox Cricket's call.
5: Well, he's not waiting. He's again, it sails over. The fielder at the long off. So another one. Add it. Another six. It's 4-6.
1: And in the Super Netball, West Coast will play the Vixens in Melbourne on Saturday in the preliminary final after last night's 56-52 win over the Mavericks in Perth. The Thunderbirds moved through to the decider after yesterday's 58-44 win over the Vixens.
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0: Jackson, hey. It's Great Southern FM. You're listening to Tracy. I'm just about ready to give you a weather update. Let's go. It's a temperature currently is 11.7. Wind is 7 kilometres per hour and feels like 10.8. But that's winter, isn't it? Winds are north-northeasterly at 7 k's an hour with gusts up to 7 k's an hour. Humidity is 98%. UV index is 2, which is, of course, very low. Barometric pressure, 1025.2 hectopascals. And we've had 4.8 mils of rain since 9 a.m. yesterday. Today's forecast is cloudy. Medium chance of rain becoming less likely this morning. Ooh, no rain this morning, maybe. Light winds with a forecast maximum of, whoopee, 16 degrees. Everywhere around the region, Denmark is a shower or two with a top of 17. Bremer, shower or two with a top of 17. Noengrat, possible shower with a top of 16. Cherry, a shower or two with a top of 15. And Mount Barker, a shower or two with a top of 15. Looking ahead in Albany, Tuesday will be partly cloudy with a low of 9 and a top of 16. Wednesday, mostly sunny, 7 to 18. And Thursday, sunny with temperatures between 9 and 19. So, you know, it's winter, so you've got to expect it. Yesterday was the shortest day of the year. There's your bit of trivia for the day. I hope you're looking forward to the next 3 hours of Country for Breakfast. Here we go with Alan Castle and Lindsay Waddington, the cowboy in him. Australian artist.
1: 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Every Wednesday from 12 till 2 on 100.9 Great Southern FM. It's 2 hours of feel-good favourites, lovely memories and songs you know and love.

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they'll take you right through till 9 o'clock this morning, and then we have the lovely Wendy coming along. It's 6:18. We're going to head on into Beer Never Broke My Heart with Luke Combs.

Sometimes, in the wee hours of the night, you want a little bit of company and to listen to some of that music you remember so well. That's where I come in. Hi, I'm Clyde, and I'll guide you on a magical musical tour of all of those songs that mean so much to all of us. Overnights on Great Southern FM. 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

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They're up the top of York Street as you drive up on the left-hand side just before the service station. Their phone number is 9842 9699. Pretty cool, hey? Have a listen to a really oldie. This is Ray Price and Heartache by the Number.

One of the originals, that was, of course, Ray Price. He's got some great songs happening and he's got a really unique voice, so I hope you enjoyed it. We've got country right through till 9 o'clock this morning. Country for breakfast, that's the show. It's 12 to 7, we're coming up to the news, but in the way we go in the interim, let's have a listen to some more country. Young Again with Morgan Evans.

0: with Morgan Evans. He's been around for quite a while, actually. 2007, he won the Telstra Road to Tamworth Talent Quest in Australia, and then he went on to support Taylor Swift and her tour around Australia. So, yeah, he's 41 now. Takes a while for people to get to know people, doesn't it? And that's the thing with music. Let's keep going. We're coming up to the news. It's 9 to 7.
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1: Good morning, I'm Shannon Kirkwood. Western Australian authorities say they're working to reduce the impact of the deadly H5 bird flu after the nation's first case was confirmed on the weekend. Results are expected today, which will confirm if a second bird is a victim of the disease. The first case was confirmed in a single seabird near Esperance. WA authorities are asking members of the community to report cases of multiple sick or dead birds or other wildlife. Internationally, H5 bird flu has caused deaths in more than 560 species of birds and 100 species of mammals. Iran and the US have concluded the first round of peace talks toward long-term peace. That's despite Iran calling a halt to discussions in Switzerland after the US president threatened to attack Iran over its support for its proxy Hezbollah in Lebanon. Fighting between Israel and Hezbollah has continued despite last week's signing of the MOU between the US and Iran. US Vice President J.D. Vance is in Switzerland for the talks between the US, Iran, Pakistan and Qatar. Earlier, he expressed the desire to turn over a new leaf with Iranians.
2: If your leadership is willing to give up being a driver of regional instability, if they are willing to give up nuclear weapons ambitions for the long term, then the United States is willing to fundamentally transform our relationship with that country.
1: Negotiations on the Albanese government's tax changes continue, with Parliament to sit for the next fortnight before rising for the five-week winter recess. The government is seeking to have its legislation passed. The Greens say they're withholding support for the negative gearing and the capital gains legislation, saying it is too generous. A Labor-led committee has recommended the changes be passed. The Greens are also calling for an extension into the inquiry into the National Disability Insurance Scheme. A report into the overhaul of the scheme was delayed for a second time on Friday and won't be handed down until tomorrow. A new report has found 4 in 5 Australians have experienced at least one problem with digital services in the past year. Laura Devoy has more.
3: The Consumer Policy Research Centre found Australians are losing nearly $500 million each year due to problems with digital services. The most common problems were account and access issues, fees and charges issues, and slow or no customer service. 1 in 3 people experienced issues with an online retailer or marketplace, and 29% with social media platforms. The report also found 2 in 5 people never lodge a complaint, and 2 in 3 who do were dissatisfied with the outcome. The Telecommunications Ombudsman says basic support is not being met.
1: Older Australians who've not yet received winter vaccinations are being told it's not too late. The National Immunisation Program offers free vaccines for people most at risk of complications. Chief Medical Officer Professor Michael Kidd says increased vaccination coverage helps reduce preventable illness, hospitalisations and deaths this flu season.
4: Viruses like influenza, COVID-19 and RSV spread more easily in the cooler months, and they tend to peak during the winter time. And that's because we're spending more time indoors with lots of other people.
1: To sport now, 3 key St Kilda players will be sent for scans after yesterday's 22-point loss to the Western Bulldogs. Jack Sinclair and Tom DeConing were both forced from the field due to injuries, while Rowan Marshall finished the game but will undergo scans on his shoulder. Meantime, North Melbourne secured a 25-point win over Richmond at the MCG yesterday to move to a 7-7 record this AFL season. Serena Williams has accepted the final wild card in this year's women's singles at Wimbledon, while there'll be a handful of Australians competing in the qualifiers for the Grand Slam today. And in golf, Cassie Porter has finished the best of the Australians, tied for 5th in the LPGA Tour event in Michigan.
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0: course, that was Brenda Lee, and I'm sorry, a big top hit in the 1960s. How's that for that go? Right, we better have a bit of a weather update. Okay, the sun is up, 7:15, so there you go. It's very late for the sun, I think, you know, when we think of summer, but anyway, it's finally got up. Temperature at the moment is 11.7 and it's mostly clear. Well, it looks not really clear out there. It looks stormy, but the wind to 6 kilometres, there's 98% humidity. Pressure is 1,025.9 hectopascals. We've had 5 mil of rain since 9 a.m. yesterday. And the UV index is very low at 2. Rest of today, it's going to be a medium chance of showers becoming less likely this morning with light winds. Tuesday, partly cloudy, slight chance of a shower, light winds with a maximum of 16. Wednesday, pretty much the same with a maximum of 18. And Thursday, yay, sunny, winds north to northeasterly, 15 to 25 kilometres an hour with a maximum of 19. Around our region, Denmark today is shower or two, 17. Bremer is the same with 17. Noangarup, possible shower with 16. And Jerramungup and Mount Barker both have a shower or two with a maximum of 15. So slightly cool today, but that's okay. It is winter. And it is 7:08. Heading into our next song after these community announcements. We might have a listen to a bit of Patsy Cline as we go for country for breakfast.
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0: You've got country for breakfast right through till 9 o'clock this morning. You're listening to Tracy. It's 7:15, right on the dot. And it's exciting times because the Teddy Den is around now. It's a massive display of teddies. So if you're into teddies, get your act together and go down to the Teddy Den on Stirling Terrace, right at the end of Stirling Terrace, and right opposite the Penny Post, or UWA as we know it now. It's open from 10 a.m. to 4 p.m. every Thursday, right through till Sunday. Lots of teddy merchandise, new teddies, clothes, bags, and plenty more for sale. Everyone is welcome to drop in for tea, coffee, teddy bear cupcakes, and bickies. Any profits go to Save the Bears, which is a great cause, and these ladies do an amazing job. They've been around for years, and they'll do most things to get some funding for these very worthwhile cause. If you feel you can spare a couple of hours as a volunteer, you're most welcome. 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I'm sure they'll appreciate it. I think it is nearly time for some country, and we're nearly time for a bit of Slim, I think.
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1: Hope you're enjoying the show. You've got Country for Breakfast right through till 9 o'clock. My name's Tracy and I hope you are enjoying it. Lonely for you. Midland.

gonna howl after that song. I love Midland. I hope you're enjoying the show. You've got me right through till 9 o'clock, trying to be reasonably good. Vinny's at Unit 5, 124 Lockyer Avenue, Albany, invites you to join their dedicated team of volleys for the positions of truck drivers and assistants or in-store retail assistants. Full training is provided. Isn't that great? If you'd like to know more, you can speak to Christine on 98416326. And you can always drop in to the store and ask for Christine, and she can tell you what they're all about. We need to listen to this song. It was a big hit in the 60s. And his name is Roger Miller, and the song is King of the Road.

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Our studio SMS line is 0483 951 009. 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
1: Coming up, we've got Lee Kernahan. What do we got? Working for the man. But we need to have an update on the weather. It's currently 11.6 degrees in Albany, and it looks like it might be raining a little bit out there. It is partly cloudy through the day, and we have a maximum today of 16. That's your lot for a little while. Let's have a listen to Lee.

Frank Lee, good music, hey. Specialist Great Southern Police team is calling on the public to donate second-hand phones. I thought they were thinking they said clothes for a minute. Oh, good grief. 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Family Violence Team Coordinator Sergeant Lorena Simpson said the Albany station has teamed up with not-for-profit charity DVD Safe phone about a year ago. Donations of all phones are welcome, broken or not, as they will have them repaired. Phones can be donated at the police station located in Lower Stirling Terrace. Okay, Sunrise tells the story. Midland again, of course. I need to listen to them this morning.

I certainly hope you're having fun this morning. I certainly am. Got my headphones on, looking out at a very dreary day and just thinking I'm snug and warm and listening to music that I love. So what more can I ask for? I hope you're listening and I hope you're enjoying the music. Next up, we've got a little bit. Well, this song is a Dolly Parton song, and it's considered to be the biggest country love song ever. Anyway, I remember listening to this. It was part of a movie, and I sang it and sang it and sang it. So now you can sing it and sing it and sing it. Enjoy the music.

0: Isn't that lovely? You know, that's forever ago. 1982 was the movie she was in with Burt Reynolds. And apparently, you know how they always have stuff around movies. They hated one another, but they were the love interests in the best little whorehouse in Texas. And it was a really good movie. A lot of songs in it, of course, with Miss Dolly there, but they were great songs, and that was one I just remember from forever ago. So if you get a chance, check it out. You might have a bit of a laugh, and it's a really easy layback movie to watch. Okay, I think we've got that horoscope happening now. Let's go.
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2: It's Monday, the 22nd of June, 2026. 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
1: Up next, Eddie Rabbit, I Love a Rainy Night, and a bit of trivia for you. Isn't it good to have some trivia every now and again? He wrote Kentucky Man for Elvis and Patch It Up, which was in a movie that Elvis ran. It was That's the Way It Is, and that's the end of the story. Okay, so have a listen, see what you think. Enjoy. Enjoy the moment, always. And groove.

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1: We certainly are. I hope you're enjoying the music. It's 14 to 8, and today's date is June the 22nd. Get my words right, and I don't know that's what's going on today. I have no idea, but you have to go to work, so and I am at work, so enjoy the music. I hope it gets you going. Of course, now we have to listen to one of my favourite artists at the moment. I go through stages. This is one of them, Ella Langley, Choosing Texas. I know it's played a lot, but you enjoy it. Just

It's 9 to 8. Hope you enjoyed that other song with Ella Langley, and we're going to have some more of her in a little bit. Okay, so in the meantime, let's have a listen to an oldie but a good goodie. It's Bobby Gentry with Mississippi Delta.

Australia has 4.67 million cases of food poisoning each year. 48,000 end up in hospital and 38 lead to preventable deaths. To avoid being part of these stats, it pays to look before you cook. 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
1: Good morning, I'm Shannon Kirkwood. Leaders will be briefed today on Australia's response to H5 bird flu. Western Australian authorities are working to reduce the impact after the nation's first case was confirmed in a single seabird near Esperance on Friday. Results are expected today, which will confirm if a second bird is a victim of the disease. Federal and state environment ministers will be meeting today. WA authorities are asking members of the community to report cases of multiple sick or dead birds or other wildlife. Internationally, H5 bird flu has caused deaths in more than 560 species of birds and 100 species of mammals. Preliminary auction clearance rates reveal on average under half of properties listed in the capital cities sold last week. Scarlett Coppola has more.
2: The early data shows Melbourne had the highest auction clearance rates of 50% for the weekend ending Sunday, June 21st. It was followed by Sydney, Canberra, Perth and Adelaide, with Brisbane reporting a clearance rate of 33.3%, while almost one in four auctions were withdrawn over the same time. Cotality says it's the first time since the pandemic these levels have been seen.
1: Two men have been arrested in what authorities say is the largest ever cocaine seizure in the nation's history. 2.7 tonnes of cocaine were seized as part of an investigation into an organised crime plot to import and distribute border-controlled drugs on Australia's east coast. The AFP says a search warrant near Western Sydney led to the discovery of three shipping containers where the cocaine was allegedly discovered in plastic tubs buried in underground bunkers concealed by false container floors. It follows the seizure of other border-controlled drugs in Queensland last month. Opposition leader Angus Taylor has reiterated a call for a scrapping of the tax changes. Negotiations between the Greens and the Albanese government on the negative gearing and the capital gains legislation continue. The Greens say it's too generous. A Labor-led committee has recommended the changes be passed. Mr. Taylor says he's wary of the current negotiations.
3: It's true that Labor appears to be doing